0: 20 of the most advanced Starlink communication satellites. The launch came a week after a last-second abort. It's the 13th flight of the world's biggest and most powerful rocket. NASA is counting on Starship as a lunar lander for the Artemis Moon program. This is NPR News from Washington. Ford is recalling more than 500,000 Broncos because of a wiring harness in the engine compartment can short-circuit and increase the risk of fire. Ford says more than 560,000 Ford Broncos from model years 2021 to 2026 are included in the recall. The automaker estimates that around 1% of those vehicles have the wiring harness defect. A council stacked with allies of President Trump is poised to weaken protections for historical sites. NPR's Rachel Treisman reports the council argues that the current process causes confusion and delays.
1: The law currently requires a thorough review process for any federal projects that could affect historic sites. But an advisory council made up mostly of Trump appointees is taking steps to rewrite it. The new wording would likely eliminate hurdles for federal projects like Trump's proposed arch near D.C. But experts like Greg Werkheiser of the law firm Cultural Heritage Partners say it would endanger historic sites all across the U.S.
2: The more we cut and gut those laws, the more history we lose, the more character we lose as a nation.
1: Any changes will likely be challenged in court. Rachel Treisman, NPR News.
0: Archaeologists in the ancient city of Pompeii have unveiled the frescoed ceiling of a banquet hall featuring detailed images of Greek mythology. The archaeological park used an innovative method to reconstruct the vaulted ceilings. Experts created a curved support structure to place the fragments in the design that replicates the original shape of the vault. As new fragments of frescoes are found and restored, they can be added to the scene. You're listening to NPR News from Washington.
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The three sounds, Gene Harris at the piano, and Witchcraft. This is included in an album on Blue Note titled Blue Note Plays Sinatra, and that's a great version. Getting us started here for this hour of jazz. I'm Tony Mowat. Up next is Mark Alf playing guitar. His group consists of David Hazeltine playing piano and Peter Washington on bass and Louis Nash on drums. That's a marvelous ensemble. This is called Ballad for Bertrand.

Dave Grusin and Comes Once in a Lifetime. Dave Grusin, who has produced so many great albums, produced this one. It's The Very Thought of You, Jazz for Lovers. Before that, Mark Elf and Ballad for Bertrand. I'm Tony Moe. I'd give a listen to Kenny Burrell, who plays guitar and sings on this one.

Gene Harris once again, this time featuring his daughter, Nikki Harris. And we heard her sing, "Please Send Me Someone to Love."

Etta Jones and the classic interpretation of Don't Go to Strangers, a huge hit for Etta Jones. Frank West was the flute player and Skeeter Best on guitar. Before that, Chick Corea, Gary Burton. The song we heard was Bud Powell. It's a brand new album by them. The album is titled The New Crystal Silence. I'm Tony Moa. Let's conclude this hour with one done by Pequito de la Vera and the Peanut Vendor.

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1: Live from NPR News in Washington, I'm Ryland Barton. Iran has been targeting American strongholds around the Persian Gulf as the U.S. continues to bombard Iranian military sites. The two countries are showing no sign of backing away from the war. The conflict continues to choke off shipping traffic through the Strait of Hormuz, sending oil prices higher. Meanwhile, President Trump says he's not feeling pressure to settle the war ahead of the midterm elections, but he says the U.S. and Iran are currently in negotiations.
2: But we are talking to them, they're being serious. I think they are being by far the most serious that we've seen, but that doesn't mean we get there. We'll see what happens.
1: U.S. embassies in the Middle East began alerting Americans in the region that options to leave could become more limited. Iran's Revolutionary Guard advised residents of neighboring countries to stay away from bases with U.S. troops. The family of Corey Ruiz, the man fatally shot by police this week in Madison, Wisconsin, spoke publicly today for the first time since his death. As NPR's Meg Anderson reports, the family described Ruiz as an exceptional person who loved music and doing construction work.
3: Marjorie Ali Omar, who has a child with Ruiz, said they live two blocks from where he died. Now, their 13-year-old daughter will have to pass by on her way to school.
4: We're looking towards a future, and we'll never get that. His family won't get it, his daughter won't get it, I won't get it.
3: A Madison police officer killed Ruiz on Wednesday. According to police, Ruiz injured an officer with a knife as they tried to arrest him. That officer opened fire. However, bystander video, which shows Ruiz on the ground, has prompted questions over the shooting. At the press conference, prominent civil rights attorney Ben Crump called the killing, quote, unnecessary and unconstitutional. The Wisconsin Department of Justice is investigating the shooting. Meg Anderson, NPR News.
1: The cyclospora outbreak that sickened thousands has expanded to 4 additional states. That's according to an update from the CDC. As NPR's Ping Huang reports, the month-long outbreak investigation continues.
5: The CDC has confirmed nearly 2,000 cases of cyclosporiasis over the past month in a multi-state outbreak. It says the true count of people sickened may be much higher. The parasite has been causing intestinal issues and explosive diarrhea across at least 9 states now, including Illinois, Kansas, Oklahoma, and Pennsylvania. 98 people have been hospitalized, and no one has died. The parasitic infection can be treated with an antibiotic, though most healthy people can recover without treatment. The CDC says the data continues to show that iceberg lettuce grown and processed by Taylor Farms de Mexico and served at Taco Bell restaurants is a source of the contamination. The company announced a voluntary recall last week on all its iceberg lettuce sourced from central Mexico. Ping Huang, NPR News.
1: U.S. stocks drifted to a mixed close today. The Dow added nearly 0.5%. The Nasdaq fell more than 0.5%. This is NPR. German Chancellor Friedrich Merz has reshuffled top posts as he tries to boost his unpopular government. He aims to improve its fortunes ahead of regional elections, where a far-right party might gain a state governor. Merz took office 15 months ago. His popularity's hit rock-bottom levels, while the far-right Alternative for Germany party gained support. The nest of the internet-famous bald eagle couple, Jackie and Shadow, in Big Bear, California, will be spared from a development nearby. The group that runs the 24/7 Eagle live stream will be able to buy the land thanks to a multi-million dollar donation from member station KVCR. Madison Aument reports.
6: Friends of Big Bear Valley, the nonprofit that runs the camera, had until the end of July to raise $10 million to stop luxury housing and a marina from going in near Jackie and Shadow's nest. With a week to go, a Silicon Valley tech couple stepped up. OpenAI president Greg Brockman and his wife Anna donated about $5 million. Jenny Voisard with Friends of Big Bear Valley says every donation helped.
7: I'm grateful for everyone that donated, that didn't have extra money or that sacrificed or that sold things or that did fundraisers.
6: The nonprofit plans to put the land into a trust. For NPR News, I'm Madison Ament in San Bernardino.
1: Former President Barack Obama surprised the WNBA All-Stars at their practice at his new presidential center in Chicago. Obama walked in from a side door, much to the surprise of the 22 All-Stars. They were the first pro athletes to use the basketball court at the center, which opened in June. This is NPR.
8: 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This is NPR.

classic thing done by George Shearing and his quintet. It's from the album The Best of George Shearing, Volume 2, which is on the Capitol label. Jumping with Symphony Sid to start this hour. I'm Tony Mowat. Good to be with you, as always. Here's another very talented piano player. Her name is Joan Stiles. This is her version of Dawood, and it features Joe Temperley on baritone sax.

The Ray Brown Trio, that's from Ray Brown's album, Seven Steps to Heaven. It's on the Telarc label. And we heard Samba de Orfeu. I miss that man very much, Ray Brown. Before that, Joan Stiles, great arrangement of Dahoud. She also provided the arrangement for this album. Joe Temperley was featured on baritone sax. And the album is Love Call. I'm Tony Mowad. Good to be with you, jazz lovers, as always. Hope you're enjoying the music.

Autumn Nocturne, as done by Lou Donaldson. I'm Tony Mowat. Up next is Alan Broadbent, followed by Johnny Hartman and Sherman Irby.

0: 90.7 WFAE HD2 Charlotte. This is the Charlotte Jazz Channel. Glad to have you along. We want to hear your thoughts about our programming. Drop us a note at programming@wfae.org. We'll have another hour of uninterrupted jazz following this news update from NPR.
1: Live from NPR News in Washington, I'm Ryland Barton. President Trump's latest set of tariffs comes at a challenging time for the U.S. economy, raising concerns about the cost of living among American households. NPR's Rafael Nam has more.
2: The White House frames the sweeping new tariffs ranging from 10 to 12.5% as a matter of human rights and market fairness. Although they're not significantly higher than the temporary ones they're replacing, economists caution they will likely have a negative economic impact. The budget lab at Yale University estimates it could drive up consumer inflation by 0.7 percentage points and will be equivalent to a tax of nearly $1,100 a year on American households. That's at a time when many families are already struggling with high gas prices and paying more at the grocery store. And it will continue the uncertainty being felt by American businesses. Rafael Nam, NPR News.
1: Canadian officials are celebrating a new U.S.-Canada bridge over the Detroit River. The span is expected to improve trade on both sides of the border and give travelers another route between the neighboring countries. U.S. and Michigan officials were not invited to a ribbon-cutting ceremony after President Trump announced 50% tariffs on Canadian goods this week. A soloist sang "O Canada," but the Star-Spangled Banner was not performed. Maine Democrats officially choose a new Senate candidate tomorrow to replace Graham Plattner. The former nominee ended his Senate bid after being accused of rape, an allegation he denies. NPR's Elena Moore reports on the former state Senate president and logger that Maine Democrats appear poised to nominate.
3: Not long after Plattner dropped out, the Maine Democratic Party laid out a path forward, announcing a last-minute party convention in Bangor, Maine, where 601 elected delegates will vote on a new nominee. Now it's time to do just that. Former state senator Troy Jackson goes in as the clear favorite, given nearly all of his primary rivals have already dropped out. He's known as a champion of labor interests, single-payer health care, and tribal sovereignty. If Jackson does win Saturday, he still faces a challenging road ahead in defeating longtime incumbent Republican Susan Collins. Elena Moore, NPR News, Bangor, Maine.
1: A teenager has pleaded guilty to all 55 counts in a deadly shooting nearly 2 years ago at Appalachie High School in Georgia. 16-year-old Colt Gray entered the plea without having reached a deal with prosecutors. He'd previously pleaded not guilty in the shooting that killed two students and two teachers and left several others wounded. His sister, Alana Shermerhorn Wallace, testified during the plea hearing.
4: If you're thinking of taking out all your pain and anger on all these innocent people, I feel like he shouldn't deserve to be here.
1: Gray faces a minimum sentence of life in prison. This is NPR News. The Trump administration wants soldiers to consider becoming truck drivers when they leave the military. Officials hope they can replace the tens of thousands of immigrant drivers who've lost their licenses in a crackdown this year. A new program will allow veterans who recently drove large military vehicles to skip the skills test to get a commercial driver's license. Other soldiers can attend a commercial driving school during their last 6 months of active duty. This summer has been so hot that marine ecosystems in Florida are being impacted. Sean Canan from member station WMNF reports there's evidence of coral bleaching in the Florida Keys.
5: Bleaching occurs when corals lose the algae that live within their tissues. That happens when corals are stressed, for example, by high ocean temperatures. Bleached corals can recover, but if the stress lasts long enough, they could die. Corey Credit, a professor of marine science and biology at Eckerd College in St. Petersburg, says this year's El Nino is causing warmer than usual ocean waters near Florida.
6: It's likely that the rest of the summer that water will continue to warm. And unfortunately, the future predictions for bleaching is elevated.
5: Credit says it is difficult for corals to recover from repeated threats, including pollution, disease, and bleaching. For NPR News, I'm Sean Canaan in Tampa.
1: Brazilian investigators are using gold fingerprinting to tackle illegal mining in the Amazon. The method can precisely trace the origin of gold in samples. Mining's a top threat to the rainforest and indigenous communities as it's accelerated deforestation and mercury contamination. 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

Absolutely gorgeous. Kenny Drew Jr. from the album Passionata. That's the song we heard, and it's just beautifully done. Songs that he did as a tribute to his dad. To start this hour of jazz for this Friday, how are you, everyone? I'm Tony Mowat. Let's continue with some very tasteful things. Syndrome is the song that Alice Marsalis and his trio are going to perform up next. It's from the album titled Alice Marsalis Trio, and it's on the Blue Note label. The song, once again, is Syndrome.

Moonlight in Vermont. Chet Baker from the album Songs for Lovers by Chet Baker. Before that, Alice Marsalis and the trio doing Syndrome. I'm Tony Mollard. Hope you're having a good Friday, my friends. Thank you so much for joining me. A lot of good music for you. Here's one by Saul Samba. That's Eric Sousoff and Max Leek and so many other marvelous Pittsburgh musicians. And this is their version of a Eric Sousoff composition from the album Latinventions. This is called Fleur de Lis.

Nice novelty thing there. It's called Walking the Dog, or Promenade, by Trudy Desmond. Before that, we heard Clark Terry and Mood Indigo. Starting off the set, Sol Samba.

Fraser McPherson and the Quartet doing soon from the album Honey and Spice, and Wes Montgomery, the complete Riverside recordings, and so many nice things on here, too. We heard If I Should Lose You, Wes Montgomery playing guitar. I'm Tony Moa. That's it for this hour. Let's conclude it with Valerie Capers and her version of Moanin'.

0: Thanks for listening to the Charlotte Jazz Channel on 90.7 WFAE HD2 Charlotte. 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
1: Live from NPR News, I'm Dale Willman. President Trump said this week that he'll impose double-digit tariffs on imports from more than 60 countries. The new tariffs would replace temporary 10% import taxes that Trump imposed after his first round of tariffs were struck down by the Supreme Court. NPR's Daniel Kurtzleben explains the rationale for the latest tariff scheme.
2: Now, to impose these new tariffs, the administration is using a law intended to counter other countries, quote, unfair trade practices. In this case, the U.S. is accusing all of its major trading partners of not doing enough to fight the use of forced labor. Now, not everyone buys that rationale. Democratic Representative Richard Neal from Massachusetts said in a statement that Trump is just hunting for legal justifications and that the new tariffs are, quote, too convenient to be taken seriously.
1: That's NPR's Daniel Kurtzleben. Countries that are part of the International Criminal Court have voted overwhelmingly to remove the lead prosecutor who was accused of sexual misconduct. As NPR's Michelle Kellerman reports, the vote comes as the U.S. tries to dismantle the courts.
3: ICC prosecutor Karim Khan denies the allegations of sexual misconduct, but 82 of the 125 member states of the court voted to remove him from office. Human Rights Watch welcomed the move, saying the court needs a credible prosecutor at a time when the ICC is trying to pursue justice in Gaza, Ukraine, and Sudan. The ICC has arrest warrants out for Russian President Vladimir Putin and Israeli Prime Minister Benjamin Netanyahu. The Trump administration recently launched an effort to dismantle the court, which it calls a threat to U.S. sovereignty. It also rejects the case against Israel, which, like the U.S., is not a party to the court. Michelle Kellerman, NPR News, the State Department.
1: For the second year in a row, the U.S. has reported a record-breaking number of measles cases. According to the latest data from the CDC, the count is up to 2,318. As NPR's Maria Godoy reports, that's the highest number in 35 years.
4: The resurgence of measles comes amid falling vaccination rates and rising rates of non-medical exemptions to school vaccine requirements. Some 70% of infections have been in children and adolescents. Last year, two unvaccinated children died of measles. Pediatric infectious disease specialist Dr. Adam Ratner says to turn things around, the country needs to raise vaccination rates.
5: Measles is our most contagious disease. I don't want to go back to a time when every year we had children dying of measles in the U.S.
4: Meanwhile, many local health departments are grappling with staff and funding cuts from the federal government, including to immunization programs. Maria Godoy, NPR News.
1: Stocks finished mixed on Wall Street as dozens of U.S. trading partners were hit with new tariffs of 10% to 12.5%. The tech-heavy NASDAQ was up just a fraction. You're listening to NPR News. Officials in Ukraine say a Russian attack Friday near Kyiv killed at least 10 people and wounded almost 100 others. The attack targeted a defense industry event. The attack came one day after Ukraine's president met with representatives from Raytheon, which manufactures the Patriot air defense systems. Ukraine forces, meanwhile, are continuing to target Russian infrastructure this weekend. Canadian officials celebrated the opening of a new bridge to the U.S. today, but they were not joined by American representatives. As Dan Karpinchek reports, government officials say given the recent trade tensions, it would have been inappropriate for a joint ceremony.
6: The ceremony on the Canadian side came days before the official opening of the Gordie Howe Bridge between Windsor and Detroit. Cross-border traffic is set to begin on Monday. Ontario Premier Doug Ford set aside his frustration over the latest tariffs against Canada when he spoke.
7: This bridge is an incredible symbol of the potential and opportunities that await workers and families on both sides of the Detroit River.
6: No American officials attended after a joint event set for Monday was canceled. A move Canadian officials say came after new tariffs from the White House. There is still no word of a ceremony on the American side on Monday. For NPR News, I'm Dan Karpinchuk in Toronto.
1: NBA star LeBron James announced today that he'll be playing next season for the Philadelphia 76ers. He says it's his last decision. The announcement came after James said earlier he'd been considering retirement. James said he's excited about energizing a new fan base, and he says he believes he can make the 76ers a championship team. I'm Dale Willman, NPR News.
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Harry Connick Jr. getting us started here for this hour of jazz for this Friday. And that was his version of Avalon. How are you, everyone, and welcome to another hour of jazz. I'm Tony Mowat. Here's one that's titled For Jane, and it's done by the Lyme Sillery Quintet.

Nicholas Payton, Benny Golson, George Coleman. They were the upfront men there of this group known as the All-Stars. And it was a dream session, and that's the title of the album. Dream Session, doing the Miles Davis classics. And of course, that was So What. Before that, we heard For Jane. That's what the tune is, For Jane, by the Lime Sillery Quintet. I'm Tony Mollard. Up next is Darwin Gross and Hank Jones playing piano. Darwin on Vibes.

In a Sentimental Mood. That was Carmen Lundy. And before that, Joey DeFrancesco with Frank Vignola and Joe Ascione. The album is titled Joe DeFrancesco's Goodfellas. It's on the Concord label. Oh, Solo Mio is what we heard. I'm Tony Moa. Let's wrap up this hour with Hank Mobley's version. And it's a good one, my friends, as you would expect. This is called Remember.

0: The Charlotte Jazz Channel on 90.7 WFAE HD2 Charlotte. I'm Chuck Levins. Hope you're enjoying the music. 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
1: Live from NPR News, I'm Dale Willman. President Trump spoke at the White House Correspondents' Dinner Friday night. The dinner was delayed from April after a gunman ran past security, causing the event to be initially postponed. Trump has frequently sparred with the media, but instead of offering criticism, this time he brought jokes.
2: Everyone's looking really good tonight, and I know it was not easy finding shoes to go along with your bulletproof vest, which many people didn't want to wear because they'd rather die than look 20 pounds heavier. You know that, right?
1: Trump's sometimes off-color speech lasted for more than an hour. Last fall, the U.S. Department of Energy terminated more than $7 billion in clean energy grants. Now, in a recent court filing, the agency says it canceled grants only in states that didn't vote for President Trump. NPR's Julia Simon has more.
3: Some of the canceled clean energy projects were in California, where some former project grantees sued the Trump administration in response. The Department of Energy states in court documents that of the 284 canceled projects, all but one were in states that voted for Democratic presidential candidate Kamala Harris in 2024. 340 projects in states that voted for Trump were not canceled. The DOE stated that terminated grants were, quote, based solely on the political identity of the grant recipient's state, i.e., whether the recipient's location and or place of performance was in a blue state or a non-blue state. The DOE did not respond to NPR's request for comment. Julia Simon, NPR News.
1: Democrats Friday picked the first presidential primary state for 2028. The top contenders were South Carolina, Nevada, New Hampshire, and Iowa. NPR's Maham Javid has more on that story.
4: South Carolina is once again set to lead the Democratic presidential primary calendar. It's meant to show that the Democrats are prioritizing black voters, a reliable and influential voting bloc for the party. South Carolina's allies say the party should signal that it's serious about making an investment in the South. The Democratic National Committee's Rules and Bylaws Committee also considered Nevada because of its diverse voters. Ultimately, members raised concerns about Nevada's ability to process results quickly. It was given the second date on the calendar, followed by New Hampshire, New Mexico, Michigan, and Virginia. Maham Javed, NPR News.
1: Skydance owned Paramount has agreed to delay closing its $81 billion buyout of Warner Brothers Discovery until sometime next year. A judge is considering a challenge from 12 states seeking to block the deal entirely. Several days ago, a judge had granted a temporary restraining order requested by the states to freeze the deal for several weeks. Stocks finished mixed on Wall Street Friday. The Dow gained 235 points, while the tech-heavy NASDAQ added 3 points, just up a fraction. You're listening to NPR News. Forest fires are continuing to burn out of control in southwestern France and central Spain at this hour. The region is under a major heat wave, which has brought high temperatures and dry conditions that are fueling the fires. At least 200,000 people have been forced to leave their homes because of the blazes, including more than 140,000 people in France. Budget shortfalls and declining enrollment are top concerns for K-12 school leaders. That's according to a recent survey from the nonpartisan research organization RAND. NPR's Caden Mill reports.
5: The nationally representative survey, conducted in the spring, found that school districts are trying to address their funding gaps, in part by competing for students. The survey asked leaders from 38 school districts to rank their top concerns. Among them were rising costs and declining revenues. The cost of services has increased, and state funding has not kept up. Many of the schools surveyed say they are attempting to address budget shortfalls by increasing their enrollment. Some are experimenting with marketing campaigns and increased services, like expanding options for extracurriculars and pre-K programs, though RAND acknowledges that already tight budgets don't leave much room for that. Caden Mills, NPR News.
1: The WNBA basketball All-Stars had a surprise visit Friday from former President Barack Obama. They've been practicing for Saturday's game at Obama's new presidential center in Chicago. It's the first professional sport to use the basketball court at the center since it opened in June. Obama told the players that many people have been paying attention to the excellence of women's basketball. I'm Dale Willman, NPR News.
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three sounds. Gene Harris at the piano and Witchcraft. This is included in an album on Blue Note titled Blue Note Plays Sinatra. And that's a great version. Getting us started here for this hour of jazz. I'm Tony Mowat. Up next is Mark Alf playing guitar. His group consists of David Hazeltine playing piano and Peter Washington on bass and Louis Nash on drums. That's a marvelous ensemble. This is called Ballad for Bertrand.

Dave Grusin and Comes Once in a Lifetime. Dave Grusin, who has produced so many great albums, produced this one. It's The Very Thought of You, Jazz for Lovers. Before that, Mark Elf and Ballad for Bertrand. I'm Tony Moe. I'd give a listen to Kenny Burrell, who plays guitar and sings on this one.

Gene Harris once again, this time featuring his daughter, Nikki Harris. And we heard her sing, "Please Send Me Someone to Love."

Hi, Chuck Levins here on the Charlotte Jazz Channel. Let's continue on now with some more great music.

Etta Jones and the classic interpretation of Don't Go to Strangers, a huge hit for Etta Jones. Frank West was the flute player and Skeeter Best on guitar. Before that, Chick Corea, Gary Burton. The song we heard was Bud Powell. It's a brand new album by them. The album is titled The New Crystal Silence. I'm Tony Moa. Let's conclude this hour with one done by Pequito de la Vera and the Peanut Vendor.

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1: Live from NPR News, I'm Dale Willman. Gasoline prices remain high across the country because of the instability in the Middle East. According to AAA, the average price of a gallon of gas in the country right now is $4.10. In Pennsylvania, it's a little higher at $4.22. That's up $1 from this time last year. Angela Runciman is heading to Binghamton, New York this weekend. She says she's definitely noticing the difference.
2: Well, I just topped off the tank in PA. It was $4.09. Around St. Clair. Driving up, there's a variety of different prices, you know, ranging like between $4.09, $4.29, and so forth.
1: President Trump signed an executive order Friday that takes aim at the Smithsonian Institution. It accuses the 180-year-old museum and research complex of advocating for, quote, social justice and the radical transformation of our society. NPR's Danielle Kurtzleben has more.
3: In the order, the president references an administration report focusing on the National Museum of American History. The report accuses that museum of overemphasizing troubling aspects of American history, like slavery and colonization, while underemphasizing or being too negative about the nation's founders. The order directs the Secretary of the Interior to install signs near the museum to correct, quote, inaccurate information and tell visitors that, quote, the museum exhibit should be renovated. Congress set up the institution to be independent. A board of regents oversees it, though government officials are on that board, including the vice president, Supreme Court chief justice, and bipartisan members of Congress. Danielle Kurtzleben, NPR News.
1: President Trump said Friday he'll open a formal investigation into trading practices of the European Union. He claims the EU has illegally levied billions of dollars of fines against a number of U.S. tech companies. On Thursday, the EU fined Google $1 billion for allegedly violating digital antitrust regulations. For the second year in a row, the U.S. has reported a record-breaking number of measles cases. According to the latest data from the CDC, the count is up to 2,318. As NPR's Maria Godoy reports, that's the highest number in 35 years.
4: The resurgence of measles comes amid falling vaccination rates and rising rates of non-medical exemptions to school vaccine requirements. Some 70% of infections have been in children and adolescents. Last year, two unvaccinated children died of measles. Pediatric infectious disease specialist Dr. Adam Ratner says to turn things around, the country needs to raise vaccination rates.
5: Measles is our most contagious disease. I don't want to go back to a time when every year we had children dying of measles in the U.S.
4: Meanwhile, many local health departments are grappling with staff and funding cuts from the federal government, including to immunization programs. Maria Godoy, NPR News.
1: And you're listening to NPR News. A suicide bomber supported by gunmen attacked a security checkpoint in northwest Pakistan overnight. Officials say 15 security members were killed along with 12 militants. The attackers rammed a vehicle filled with explosives into the checkpoint. The Pakistani Taliban, known as the TTP, has been blamed for the attack. Basketball superstar LeBron James says he'll join the Philadelphia 76ers. Nick Cariucci, a member station, WHYY, spoke with Philadelphians about the big news.
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7: 8-year-old Jordan Daly was excited to hear the news that King James has chosen the city of brotherly love.
8: We're going to, like, probably win, I think. We're going to probably win the whole thing.
7: 63-year-old Michael Villania compared the news to some of the great Philly sports moments of the past.
9: This reminds me of when we finally won the last championship in 83 when they got Moses. Because Darrell Dawkins was good, but he was no Moses. He only played good against Boston. Moses basically finished that team off.
7: Sports media outlets say the NBA's all-time leading scorer is signing an $8 million two-year contract. LeBron James, a four-time NBA champion who will turn 42 in December, says he hopes to bring a championship to Philly before he retires. For NPR News, I'm Nick Kariuki in Philadelphia.
1: Michael Kim shot around a 59 on Friday. It's only the 15th time that's happened in PGA history. He did it by sinking a 24-foot putt, a putt for birdie on the 18th hole at this weekend's championship in Minnesota. He sits in first place after two rounds, while three players are tied for second, three strokes off the lead. I'm Dale Willman, NPR News.
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a classic thing done by George Shearing and his quintet. It's from the album The Best of George Shearing, Volume 2, which is on the Capitol label. Jumping with Symphony Sid to start this hour. I'm Tony Mowat. Good to be with you, as always. Here's another very talented piano player. Her name is Joan Stiles. This is her version of Dawood, and it features Joe Temperley on baritone sax.

The Ray Brown Trio, that's from Ray Brown's album, Seven Steps to Heaven. It's on the Telarc label. And we heard Samba de Orfeu. I miss that man very much, Ray Brown. Before that, Joan Stiles, great arrangement of Dahoud. She also provided the arrangement for this album. Joe Temperley was featured on baritone sax. And the album is Love Call. I'm Tony Mowad. Good to be with you, jazz lovers, as always. Hope you're enjoying the music.

Autumn Nocturne, as done by Lou Donaldson. I'm Tony Mowat. Up next is Alan Broadbent, followed by Johnny Hartman and Sherman Irby.

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1: Live from NPR News, I'm Dale Willman. President Trump attended the rescheduled White House Correspondents' Dinner Friday night. The dinner was postponed in April after a gunman made it past security in what White House officials say was an assassination attempt. Trump delivered a rambling, hour-long speech that made fun of the weight of some public figures as well as their intellect, but he opened his remarks with a moment of praise.
2: I want to begin by expressing our gratitude to the incredible men and women who put their lives on the line every day to protect my family and myself, all presidents, and lots of others. That's the United States Secret Service. So I appreciate it very much.
1: President Trump also said Friday that he will place a major tariff on Mexico because of the cyclosporiasis outbreak in the U.S. The cause of the outbreak has tentatively been traced to lettuce shipped from Mexico. The diarrhea-inducing parasite has caused problems in 9 states. The family of a man killed by police in Madison, Wisconsin, has spoken publicly for the first time since the incident on Wednesday. As Wisconsin Public Radio's Bridget Bowden reports, Corey Ruiz's family has hired an attorney with a long resume of cases involving the use of deadly force.
3: Attorney Ben Crump has previously represented families in the police killings of George Floyd, Breonna Taylor, Michael Brown, and others. He joined the family of Corey Ruiz, who was killed by a Madison officer on the city's east side, at an emotional press conference Friday afternoon. His brother Adam Ruiz said what happened was, quote, sickening and inhuman.
4: Family needs justice for what they did to him. He was a very important and loved man by his family, friends, and plenty more in the community.
3: Crump and Ruiz's family called for accountability and for the use of body cameras. Most Madison officers currently do not wear them. For NPR News, I'm Bridget Bowden in Madison.
1: Democrats in Maine are officially choosing a new Senate candidate on Saturday to replace Graham Plattner, the former nominee, ended his Senate bid after being accused of rape, which was an allegation he denies. NPR's Elena Moore has more on the former state Senate president and logger that Maine Democrats appear ready to nominate.
5: Not long after Plattner dropped out, the Maine Democratic Party laid out a path forward, announcing a last-minute party convention in Bangor, Maine, where 601 elected delegates will vote on a new nominee. Now it's time to do just that. Former state senator Troy Jackson goes in as the clear favorite, given nearly all of his primary rivals have already dropped out. He's known as a champion of labor interests, single-payer health care, and tribal sovereignty. If Jackson does win Saturday, he still faces a challenging road ahead in defeating longtime incumbent Republican Susan Collins. Elena Moore, NPR News, Bangor, Maine.
1: And you're listening to NPR News. The chief prosecutor for the International Criminal Court has been removed from office. British barrister Karim Khan has been accused of sexual misconduct by a female aide, but he denies the allegations. The court has been the focus of a U.S. campaign to dismantle the ICC. The court was established to prosecute people responsible for humanity's worst crimes. The U.S. has not joined the ICC. The nest of the internet-famous bald eagle couple Jackie and Shadow in Big Bear, California, will be spared from a development nearby. The group that runs the 24/7 Eagle livestream will be able to buy the land thanks to a multi-million dollar donation. From member station KVCR in San Bernardino, Madison Ahmet reports.
6: Friends of Big Bear Valley, the nonprofit that runs the camera, had until the end of July to raise $10 million to stop luxury housing and a marina from going in near Jackie and Shadow's nest. With a week to go, a Silicon Valley tech couple stepped up. OpenAI president Greg Brockman and his wife Anna donated about $5 million. Jenny Voisard with Friends of Big Bear Valley says every donation helped.
7: I'm grateful for everyone that donated that didn't have extra money or that sacrificed or that sold things or that did fundraisers.
6: The nonprofit plans to put the land into a trust. For NPR News, I'm Madison Ahmet in San Bernardino.
1: Angel Reese is called Bayou Barbie after playing basketball at Louisiana State. Now the NBA star also has her own Barbie doll that wears her pink number 5 jersey. Reese is now in the Atlanta Dream and will be playing in her third WNBA All-Star game on Saturday. I'm Dale Willman, NPR News.
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Two great tenors there together doing the Alpha and the Omega, actually from A to Z, the name of the album, Al Cohn and Zoot Sims, A to Z. They're on tenor saxes with East of the Sun, West of the Moon. I'm Scott Hanley here with Jazz on our weekend. Sounds up next from vocalist Jane Monheit from her release Come What May. Michael Kanin joins on piano here with The Man That Got Away. Here's Jane Monheit on Weekend Jazz.

It's great jazz, 24 hours a day on the Charlotte Jazz Channel, 90.7 WFAE HD2 Charlotte.

Emmett Cohen, whose place in New York, Emmett's Place, became the go-to place for live jazz on YouTube during COVID times. Hear from a release from just after that. It's called Uptown in Orbit. He at the piano there, and the tune Spillin' the Tea. Emmett Cohen, piano. Before that on guitar, Wally Ali and a real slowed-down rendition of the ballad I Wish I Knew. Bob Baldwin on piano with guitarist Wally Ali. I'm Scott Hanley. These are Sounds of Jazz on our weekend. We turn next to NEA Jazz Master Diane Reeves. From the soundtrack of the film The Last Time I Committed Suicide, here's The Sugar Blues. Diane Reeves on Weekend Jazz.

Benjamin Drazen at the alto sax, along with John Davis on piano, and the tune Nini's Waltz, released from a few years ago now, a couple of decades really, called Inner Flights. Benjamin Drazen at the alto sax. I'm Scott Hanley here with Jazz on Your Weekend from an album called Teddy Edwards and Houston Person, the two of them on tenor saxes, here bringing us The Breeze and I.

That is vocalist Paula West from a release called Restless with Alan Smith on the trumpet. And Who Will Buy from the musical Oliver from back in the 1960s. Paula West. I'm Scott Hanley. These are Sounds of Jazz on the Weekend. And we've got a great release up next from around the year 2000. I think it was recorded in 1999, came out in the year 2000. And here, getting together Joe Sample at organ and on piano on this particular track. Ricky Peterson doing the Hammond B3 organ work on this one. Christian McBride on bass, Steve Gadd on drums, and George Benson on guitar. Here's Come Back Baby, George Benson, from the album Absolute Benson.

0: The Charlotte Jazz Channel on 90.7 WFAE HD2 Charlotte. I'm Chuck Levins. Hope you're enjoying the music. 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
1: Live from NPR News, I'm Dale Willman. President Trump spoke at the White House Correspondents' Dinner Friday night. The dinner was delayed in April after a gunman ran past security, causing the event to be postponed. Trump has frequently sparred with the media, but instead of offering criticism, this time he brought jokes.
2: Everyone's looking really good tonight, and I know it was not easy finding shoes to go along with your bulletproof vest, which many people didn't want to wear because they'd rather die then look 20 pounds heavier. You know that, right?
1: His sometimes off-color speech lasted for more than an hour. President Trump's latest set of tariffs comes at a challenging time for the U.S. economy, and they're raising concerns about the cost of living among American households. NPR's Rafael Nam has more.
3: The White House frames the sweeping new tariffs ranging from 10 to 12.5% as a matter of human rights and market fairness. Although they're not significantly higher than the temporary ones they're replacing, economists caution they will likely have a negative economic impact. The budget lab at Yale University estimates it could drive up consumer inflation by 0.7 percentage points and will be equivalent to a tax of nearly $1,100 a year on American households. That's at a time when many families are already struggling with high gas prices and paying more at the grocery store. And they will continue the uncertainty being felt by American businesses. Rafael Nam, NPR News.
1: Paramount and Warner Brothers are hitting pause on their proposed merger. As NPR's Chloe Veltman reports, Paramount agreed Friday to delay closing the deal for months following mounting pressure from antitrust lawsuits.
4: Attorneys general from 12 states, including California, New York, and Arizona, allege the proposed merger violates a core federal antitrust law, prohibiting mergers or acquisitions where the effect would lessen competition or create a monopoly. The Writers Guild of America challenged the massive deal, too. Earlier this week, a federal judge issued a temporary restraining order, freezing Paramount's acquisition. Now the company has agreed not to close the $111 billion deal until June 1, 2027, or 5 days after lawsuits are resolved, whichever is earlier. In a statement to NPR, Paramount called the agreement a significant win and said going to trial will be, quote, the fastest and clearest way to prove that this transaction is good for competition, good for consumers, and good for creators. A trial date has not yet been set. Chloe Veltman, NPR News.
1: Health officials say the U.S. has seen more cases of measles so far this year than all of last year. There have been 35 new outbreaks, with cases reported in at least 43 states, as well as Washington, D.C. The CDC says there have been more than 2,300 cases in all, and health officials say the number of cases may be much larger because of declining vaccination rates. You're listening to NPR News. Wildfires are continuing to burn across southwestern France and central Spain this weekend. Officials have now evacuated 200,000 people from their homes. The fires have consumed large areas of land since Wednesday, and officials say high winds are complicating efforts to bring the blazes under control. The fires are burning as a major heat wave lingers over the region, bringing high temperatures as well as dry conditions. Investor concerns over AI and the war with Iran created a rough week on Wall Street. As NPR's Stephen Massaha reports, the tech-heavy NASDAQ ended the week down more than 2%.
5: Earnings calls from major tech companies led to worries they were spending too much on AI. Tesla stocks in particular dropped almost 18% from the start of the week. The price of Brent crude also briefly went past $100 a barrel. That was after another global oil route was threatened when Iran-backed Houthi rebels attacked oil tankers in the Red Sea. The war is also driving up the cost of borrowing. The average 30-year mortgage reached 6.58% this week, the highest in 11 months. Investors rallied on Friday, and the market recovered some of their early losses. The Dow ended the week down a fraction. Stephen Bisaha, NPR News.
1: CBS NFL analyst and former Dallas Cowboys quarterback Tony Romo was arrested this week on suspicion of operating a vehicle while under the influence. He was arrested in Wisconsin's Milwaukee County. The arrest report says he performed poorly on field sobriety tests after he was stopped on Interstate 43. He has a court appearance set for September 21st. I'm Dale Willman, NPR News.
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Notable Brazilian pianist and composer Antonio Adolfo, from a recording from a few years back called Tima, or Theme, and there with Samba Jazz. Antonio Adolfo. I'm Scott Hanley with Jazz on Your Weekend. Now the recent one from pianist Bill Charlap and his trio, Kenny Washington on drums, Peter Washington on bass, and the release And Then Again, here with Monk's Round Midnight, the Bill Charlap Trio.

Sometimes I'm Happy. That is John Pizzarelli on the guitar and on vocal from a release called After Hours, which was kind of a revisitation to a great Nat King Cole recording session back in the 1950s. Randy Sankey there at the trumpet with John Pizzarelli on the guitar and vocal. Sometimes I'm Happy. Sometimes I'm Blue. Before that, Dave Brubeck at the piano with his quartet and Love Songs, the release with a lot of different things they recorded over the years. Here with Paul Desmond at the alto sax and These Foolish Things Remind Me of You. I'm Scott Hanley here with Jazz on Your Weekend with Ralph Moore up next on tenor sax and music of Thelonious Monk. The tune is called Reflections, here with Eric Reed at the piano. On tenor, here's Ralph Moore.

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Hendrik Merkens, great vibraphone player, but they're also showing off his chops on harmonica from the release called The Jazz Merkingers, and they're with A Slow One. Ed Cherry, guitar, Steve Ash, piano. Hendrik Merkens on harmonica. Charles Mingus up next, along with Don Pullen on piano and George Adams on tenor sax and flute. The tune is called Newcomer from the release Mingus Move.

0: on 90.7 WFAE HD2 Charlotte. This is the Charlotte Jazz Channel. Glad to have you along. 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We'll have another hour of uninterrupted jazz following this news update from NPR.
1: Live from NPR News, I'm Dale Willman. President Trump announced a new round of global tariffs on Friday. As Catherine Osborne reports, the new levies are getting sharp blowback from around the world.
2: The Trump administration put new tariffs of 10 to 12.5% on more than 80 countries, saying they didn't do enough to fight forced labor. Brazil rejects that claim. It says it's ratified more treaties on the issue than the United States at the International Labor Organization. Trump has often tussled with Brazil's left-wing government. But other South American countries with more pro-Trump presidents also got the higher 12.5% tariff level. They include Chile, where one official says the U.S. accusations do not match the facts. For NPR News, I'm Catherine Osborne in Rio de Janeiro.
1: Gasoline prices remain high across the country because of the instability in the Middle East. According to AAA, the average price of a gallon of gas in the country right now is $4.10. In Pennsylvania, it's a little higher at $4.22. That's up $1 from this time last year. Angela Runciman is heading to Binghamton, New York this weekend. She says she's definitely noticing the difference.
3: Well, I just topped off the tank in PA. It was $4.09. Around St. Clair. Driving up, there's a variety of different prices, you know, ranging like between $4.09, $4.29, and so forth.
1: Texas Governor Greg Abbott says a third person has died in this month's devastating floods as recovery continues along the Nueces River in South Texas. Texas Public Radio's Corey Cook has our story.
4: Governor Abbott says a third flood-related death has now been confirmed from this month's floods.
5: On July the 20th, there was a report that in Valverde County, a report of a death of someone who was driving through high waters and got swept away and lost their life.
4: Abbott made the announcement after visiting flood-damaged LaSalle County, Texas, where he praised local leaders for warning residents days before the Nueces River surged through the town of Cotulla. The river crested at more than 29 feet and remains above flood stage as floodwaters slowly moved downstream. Previous fatalities were reported in Kerr and Uvalde counties. I'm Corey Cook in San Antonio.
1: Health officials say declining vaccination rates in the U.S. are most likely contributing to large measles outbreaks in Utah, Arizona, and South Carolina. The CDC says it has logged more than 2,300 cases so far this year, which is more than all of last year. And they say the cases are likely much higher because of underreporting. Cases have been reported this year in 43 states as well as the District of Columbia. U.S. Central Command says the military fired on a merchant vessel Friday that was attempting to breach the U.S. blockade of Iranian ports. It's the second commercial ship to be disabled since the blockade was reestablished. Forces from Saudi Arabia, meanwhile, struck targets in Yemen after Houthi rebels attacked Saudi tankers in the Red Sea. 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A police boat responding to a report of a person in the River Thames in London crashed Friday into Westminster Bridge in the central part of that city. Officers were sent flying into the river. Five of them received injuries, and four of them remain in the hospital, but officials say all are expected to survive. A slate of popular peptide therapies has won the backing of a key advisory panel to the federal government. It's a step that could eventually open up broader access to the experimental drugs. NPR's Will Stone reports.
6: The panel of advisors recommended the Food and Drug Administration reclassify almost all of the compounds under consideration so that specialized pharmacies in the U.S. could begin offering them. The outcome represents a win for Health Secretary Robert F. Kennedy Jr., who has publicly supported peptide therapies, and the broader wellness and longevity industry, which stands to profit substantially. The yes votes run counter to the FDA's own position. Scientists repeatedly cautioned there was limited data on safety and efficacy in humans. These peptides are not approved drugs. They are promoted widely online for uses like injury recovery, muscle growth, and more. The final decision is up to the FDA, which typically follows the panel's recommendations. Will Stone, NPR News.
1: After two rounds, Michael Kim sits in first place at the PGA Golf Championship underway in Minnesota this weekend. On Friday, he shot a 59. That's only the 15th time that's happened in PGA history. He made five straight birdies and followed it up with three more before finishing with a birdie on the 18th after sinking a 24-foot putt. I'm Dale Willman, NPR News.
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Duke Ellington and Johnny Hodges. Now, they did a lot of work together at Duke Ellington's orchestra, but they also made some really neat small group records. One is called Duke Ellington and Johnny Hodges Play the Blues Back to Back. This one is called Duke Ellington and Johnny Hodges Side by Side. Duke at the piano, Johnny Hodges and alto sax, and also Harry Sweets Edison on trumpet there on Stompy Jones. Duke Ellington and Johnny Hodges in a smaller setting. Well, hi there. I'm Scott Hanley here with Jazz on Your Weekend, and we turn now to a club called The Penthouse in the mid-1960s in Seattle, Washington. This club was not in a penthouse. It was on the ground floor. Great jazz club. Our friend Jim Wilkie made a number of great recordings of events going on there, and some of those recordings are now becoming CDs. In this case, it is Wes Montgomery with pianist Wynton Kelly. It's called Smokin' in Seattle, and from it here is Once I Loved, Wes Montgomery. You're on Weekend Jazz.

Gigi, Andre Previn at the piano there from the release On Contemporary. Before that, the Jim Schifelli New York Nonet and the Herbie Hancock tune Dolphin Dance. I'm Scott Hanley here with Jazz on our weekend, turning now to an artist whose career spanned decades. She first came to national prominence in 1937 with her recording of Loch Lomond, and in 1985, thereabouts, she made some records for the Concord record label, including Scott Hamilton on tenor sax and John Bunch at the piano, here with You Were Meant for Me, from the release Uptown. Maxine Selvin with Scott Hamilton on tenor sax.

Jason Foreman, bass, Steven Anderson, piano, there with the tune Reets Neat from their release Duo. Up next, Jerry Mulligan on baritone sax, along with Bob Brookmeyer on trombone, with Sweet and Lovely.

Margot Ray on the vocal of Angel Eyes from her release from a couple of years ago called Roots of Ray. Justo Almario there on sax. These are Sounds of Jazz on our weekend. We turn next to legendary pianist Errol Garner from the release Campus Concert here with Lulu's Back in Town. Errol Garner on Weekend Jazz.

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1: Live from NPR News in Washington, I'm Windsor Johnston. President Trump returned to the White House Correspondents Association dinner last night, months after a shooting outside the Washington Hilton brought the original event to an early end. Trump opened the night by honoring the law enforcement officers who responded to the attack.
2: I want to begin by expressing our gratitude to the incredible men and women who put their lives on the line every day to protect my family and myself, all presidents, and lots of others. That's the United States Secret Service, so I appreciate it very much.
1: Trump also thanked the journalists who attended that night. Wearing a red Trump 2028 hat, the president soon shifted back to familiar attacks on Democrats and the news media. A new court filing shows the Trump administration targeted Democratic-led states when it canceled billions of dollars in clean energy grants last year. NPR's Julia Simon reports the Department of Energy says the grants were terminated only in states that did not vote for President Trump.
3: Some of the canceled clean energy projects were in California, where some former project grantees sued the Trump administration in response. The Department of Energy states in court documents that of the 284 canceled projects, all but one were in states that voted for Democratic presidential candidate Kamala Harris in 2024. 340 projects in states that voted for Trump were not canceled. The DOE stated that terminated grants were, quote, based solely on the political identity of the grant recipient's state, i.e., whether the recipient's location and/or place of performance was in a blue state or a non-blue state. The DOE did not respond to NPR's request for comment. Julia Simon, NPR News.
1: A 16-year-old has pleaded guilty to more than 50 charges in a school shooting in Georgia 2 years ago. Chase McGee from Georgia Public Broadcasting reports the shooting left four people dead, including two students.
4: After Colt Gray pleaded guilty, prosecutors introduced statements from family members of those killed in the 2024 school shooting. Brianna Schermerhorn said her son Mason was a kind and compassionate child who made friends with anyone at school until Gray took him away.
5: The failures of the adults around him may explain parts of his story, but they do not excuse the decisions that he made. Those decisions were his and his alone, and because of those decisions, my Macy Mace is gone.
4: The 16-year-old faces a maximum sentence of life without parole. In March, a jury convicted his father, Colin Gray, for providing the rifle used in the shooting. For NPR News, I'm Chase McGee in Winder, Georgia.
1: Emergency crews are working to contain dozens of wildfires across Oregon. A blaze near the city of Sisters has burned about 26,000 acres. You're listening to NPR News from Washington. The United States is seeing its worst year for measles in more than 30 years. The American Academy of Pediatrics calls the surge preventable and says children are bearing much of the risk. Group President Dr. Andrew Racine says misinformation is changing the conversations doctors are having with families.
6: We're having the conversations in the exam room like we always have had, but the tenor of the conversations has changed, and the reason the tenor has changed is because of the kind of disinformation and misinformation that has been disseminated for years.
1: Racine says falling vaccination rates are allowing a disease once considered eliminated in the United States to spread again. A new bridge connecting Canada and the United States is opening without the usual cross-border celebration. Canadian officials decided a joint ceremony would be inappropriate amid ongoing trade tensions between the two sides. Dan Karpinchuk reports.
7: The ceremony on the Canadian side came days before the official opening of the Gordie Howe Bridge between Windsor and Detroit. Cross-border traffic is set to begin on Monday. Ontario Premier Doug Ford set aside his frustration over the latest tariffs against Canada when he spoke.
8: This bridge is an incredible symbol of the potential and opportunities that await workers and families on both sides of the Detroit River.
7: No American officials attended after a joint event set for Monday was canceled. A move Canadian officials say came after new tariffs from the White House. There is still no word of a ceremony on the American side on Monday. For NPR News, I'm Dan Karpinchuk in Toronto.
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Vocalist Susie Meisner from her recent release called I Wish I Knew. There with a lyricized version of Poinciana. Ken Poplowski on clarinet. Susie Meisner. I'm Scott Hanley with Jazz on Your Weekend. Drummer Herlin Riley joins up next from his release Perpetual Optimism, the title track from that one here, featuring Godwin Lewis on the alto sax, Bruce Harris on the trumpet. Leading the band here, drummer Herlin Riley on Weekend Jazz.

Dexter Gordon on tenor sax and a lovely rendition of Laura, the theme from the motion picture of that name. The album is called Sophisticated Giant. Dexter Gordon, tenor sax. Before that, Oscar Peterson at the piano. Around 1966, a lot of folks were doing recordings with a lot of Brazilian sounds to them. Well, Oscar Peterson got in on that trend as well with his album called Sol Espanol, and there his reversion of How Insensitive. With his regular rhythm section of the time, Sam Jones on bass, Louis Hayes at the drums, joined by Henley Gibson on congas, Harold Jones on percussion, and Marshall Thompson on timbales. There with How Insensitive, Oscar Peterson from Sol Espanol. We continue on here with Sounds of Jazz with vocalist and trumpeter Chet Baker, and Let's Get Lost.

A prolific number of records from Tobin Mueller of late. This is from the Best of Tobin Mueller, Volume 5. The tune is Distortion of Memory. Tobin Mueller.

Quiana Linnell from her release A Little Love, and they all laughed. Who's got the last laugh now? I'm Scott Hanley with Jazz on Your Weekend. That's a Gershwin tune. Now we turn to music of Rodgers and Hammerstein, as done here by John Coltrane, joined here with Freddie Hubbard on trumpet, and Do I Love You Because You're Beautiful.

0: Thanks for listening to the Charlotte Jazz Channel on 90.7 WFAE HD2 Charlotte. 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
1: Live from NPR News in Washington, I'm Windsor Johnston. Democrats in Maine will choose a new candidate who will go against Republican Senator Susan Collins in the midterms this fall. The frontrunner is a professional logger and politician with a populist message. Kevin Miller with Maine Public reports the nominating convention gets underway later this morning.
2: Troy Jackson campaigned several times with Maine's former Democratic nominee. Now the grand platter is out. Jackson says he's the best person to rally the Democrats and independents.
3: We're not from the left, we're not from the right, we're from the bottom and we're rising. And I know what happens when working people decide that they've had enough.
2: Jackson served 6 years as Maine's Senate president. With his track record on workers' rights and pledge to support single-payer health care, he appears to have the support of the majority of delegates who will select a new nominee. His only opponent is Sandra Pelletier, a political newcomer and biopharmaceutical executive. For NPR News, I'm Kevin Miller.
1: President Trump says he'll impose what he calls a major tariff on Mexico after a cyclospora outbreak sickened people in at least 9 states. The parasite can cause severe diarrhea. Federal health officials have traced many of the illnesses to shredded iceberg lettuce grown in central Mexico. The president has signed an executive order that takes aim at the Smithsonian Institution. It accuses the 180-year-old museum of advocating for, quote, social justice and the radical transformation of American society. NPR's Danielle Kurtzleben reports.
4: In the order, the president references an administration report focusing on the National Museum of American History. The report accuses that museum of overemphasizing troubling aspects of American history, like slavery and colonization, while underemphasizing or being too negative about the nation's founders. The order directs the Secretary of the Interior to install signs near the museum to correct, quote, inaccurate information and tell visitors that, quote, the museum exhibits should be renovated. Congress set up the institution to be independent. A board of regents oversees it, though government officials are on that board, including the Vice President, Supreme Court Chief Justice, and bipartisan members of Congress. Danielle Kurtzleben, NPR News.
1: Oil prices fell Friday on reports that new peace talks with Iran may be moving ahead, but drivers are still paying more at the gas pump. Oil analyst Matt Smith says the sharp drop in traffic through the Strait of Hormuz remains a major problem.
5: This is hugely problematic, and we just looking at the tanker traffic going through the Strait of Hormuz is dropped to a trickle just because the Iranians still control the strait there and could continue to do so for months here.
1: The national average for regular gas is now $4.11 a gallon, up about 12 cents from a week ago. This is NPR News. Officials in Canada held a ceremony on Friday for the completion of a new bridge that connects the U.S. and Canada. Representatives from the U.S. did not take part in the event after President Trump imposed new tariffs on Canada. Gregor Robinson is the Canadian Minister of Housing and Infrastructure.
6: Particularly since the new tariffs kicked in, there's work to do between our officials, between the Prime Minister and President, to resolve that. We felt it's inappropriate to have a big joint celebration when we're working through those challenges.
1: President Trump this week announced 50% tariffs on a variety of Canadian products worth about $20 billion. Paramount and Warner Brothers are hitting pause on their proposed merger. NPR's Chloe Veltman reports Paramount agreed to delay closing the deal for months following mounting pressure from antitrust lawsuits.
7: Attorneys general from 12 states allege the proposed merger violates a core federal antitrust law. Earlier this week, a federal judge issued a temporary restraining order freezing Paramount's acquisition. Now the company has agreed not to close the $111 billion deal until June 1st, 2027, or 5 days after lawsuits are resolved, whichever is earlier. In a statement to NPR, Paramount called the agreement a significant win and said going to trial will be, quote, the fastest and clearest way to prove that this transaction action is good for competition, good for consumers and good for creators. A trial date has not yet been set. Chloe Veltman, NPR News.
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8: 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Other contributors include the estate of Joan B. Kroc, whose bequest serves as an enduring investment in the future of public radio and seeks to help NPR produce programming that meets the highest standards of public service in journalism and cultural expression.
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Late in his career, pianist Art Tatum was escorted into the studio by record producer Norman Granz and made a number of wonderful recordings, which later came out as the Pablo Group masterpieces. Here with Buddy DeFranco and clarinet, the tune Deep Night from legendary pianist Art Tatum. I'm Scott Hanley with Jazz on Your Weekend, turning next to Dizzy Gillespie and a collection called Dizzy's Diamonds, the best of the Verve years, also related to Norman Granz. Here with James Moody on tenor sax and flute, the tune is Bonnie's Blues. Dizzy Gillespie on Weekend Jazz.

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Leslie Pinchuk at the piano. Her new release is called Prayer for What Remains, and that was the title track from that one. It came out in the late fall of 2024. Scott Hardy on bass and acoustic guitar, Steve Wilson on sax, and Leslie Pinchuk at the piano. Prayer for What Remains. Before that, saxophonist Diego Rivera from his new release, Love and Peace, and we heard Peace. These are Sounds of Jazz on our weekend. I am Scott Hanley, turning next to a great tune, Ask Me Now, done here by a fine trombonist named Steve Davis. His new release is called We See, here on Weekend Jazz. Ask Me Now.

The Bob James Trio from a couple of years ago now, the release Feel Like Making Live, revisiting a lot of his classic tunes over the decades, there with Westchester Lady. I understand he has a new release coming out, very much of an acoustic setting. Bob James. The Marsalis family up next here from a jazz celebration with Delfeo Marsalis on trombone, Ellis Marsalis piano, Jason at the drums. This is

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1: Live from NPR News in Washington, I'm Windsor Johnston. Democrats in Maine will officially choose a new Senate candidate today to replace Graham Plattner. The former nominee ended his Senate bid after being accused of rape, an allegation he denies. Democrats appear ready to nominate a former state Senate president and logger to take on Republican Susan Collins in November. NPR's Elena Moore reports.
2: Not long after Plattner dropped out, the Maine Democratic Party laid out a path forward, announcing a last-minute party convention in Bangor, Maine, where 601 elected delegates will vote on a new nominee. Now it's time to do just that. Former state senator Troy Jackson goes in as the clear favorite, given nearly all of his primary rivals have already dropped out. He's known as a champion of labor interests, single-payer health care, and tribal sovereignty. If Jackson does win Saturday, he still faces a challenging road ahead in defeating longtime incumbent Republican Susan Collins. Elena Moore, NPR News, Bangor, Maine.
1: President Trump's trade policies are adding fresh pressure to household budgets as Americans also contend with higher gas prices tied to the war with Iran. NPR's Rafael Nam reports the tariffs have caused other countries to retaliate, and recent polls show voters don't like them.
3: This has a real impact on American families, especially at a time when the cost of living is a real concern. It's also that the war with Iran has led to a big increase in gas prices. The budget lab at Yale University says the latest tariffs will add a little under a percentage point to consumer inflation. And in dollar terms, that means an additional tax of $1,100 to households per year, essentially.
1: As NPR's Rafael Nam reporting. The outbreak of cyclospora that sickened thousands of people in the U.S. has expanded to 4 additional states. That's according to an update from the Centers for Disease Control and Prevention. NPR's Ping Huang reports the investigation into the outbreak continues.
4: The CDC has confirmed nearly 2,000 cases of cyclosporiasis over the past month in a multi-state outbreak. It says the true count of people sickened may be much higher. The parasite has been causing intestinal issues and explosive diarrhea across at least 9 states now, including Illinois, Kansas, Oklahoma, and Pennsylvania. 98 people have been hospitalized and no one has died. The parasitic infection can be treated with an antibiotic, though most healthy people can recover without treatment. The CDC says the data continues to show that iceberg lettuce grown and processed by Taylor Farms de Mexico and served at Taco Bell restaurants is a source of the contamination. The company announced a voluntary recall last week on all its iceberg lettuce sourced from central Mexico. Ping Huang, NPR News.
1: This is NPR News in Washington. Budget shortfalls and declining enrollment are top concerns for K-12 school leaders. That's according to a recent survey from the nonpartisan research organization RAND. NPR's Caden Mills reports.
5: The nationally representative survey, conducted in the spring, found that school districts are trying to address their funding gaps, in part by competing for students. The survey asked leaders from 38 school districts to rank their top concerns. Among them were rising costs and declining revenues. The cost of services has increased, and state funding has not kept up. Many of the schools surveyed say they are attempting to address budget shortfalls by increasing their enrollment. Some are experimenting with marketing campaigns and increased services, like expanding options for extracurriculars and pre-K programs, though RAND acknowledges that already tight budgets don't leave much room for that. Caden Mills, NPR News.
1: India's education minister is stepping down. His resignation comes after weeks of nationwide protests over allegations that medical school entrance exams were leaked and sold. The demonstrations, mainly led by students and young people, have become one of the biggest political challenges facing Prime Minister Narendra Modi's government. Tens of thousands of students and supporters have taken to the streets demanding accountability and sweeping reforms to India's Services Examination System. Modi has yet to accept the minister's resignation. I'm Windsor Johnston, NPR News, in Washington.
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The amazing talent of Roy Eldridge here from the 1950s Verve Studio recordings. Roy Eldridge played with everybody in the 1930s and 40s, and in the 1950s got in the studio at the courtesy of Norman Granz and did these studio sessions that included that recording there of Blue Moon, Little Jazz, Roy Eldridge. I'm Scott Hanley. You're listening to Sounds of Jazz on our weekend with a more recent release. It's Dina DeRose at the piano and on vocal here with her rendition of The Ruby and the Pearl. Dina DeRose.

A band going by the name of Way North from a few years ago. The release is called Fearless and Kind. Rebecca Hennessy on trumpet, Peter Kankura on tenor sax. Not sure who was doing the chains there on that tune, Lagoon. The band Way North. Before that, the Neil Kirkwood Big Band. He at the piano here from the album Night City. And When I Hear That Serenade in Blue. I'm Scott Hanley here with Jazz on Our Weekend. Up next, the influential guitarist Pat Martino from the release Formidable, or Formidable, if you do it in French, and the Hippie Sippy Blues. Actually, the Hip Sippy Blues from Pat Martino on Weekend Jazz.

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Renaissance man of jazz, founded the Jazzmobile in New York City, was a radio disc jockey and also program director on a radio station in New York, was also for many years a host of segments on music, and especially on jazz, for CBS Sunday Morning. And of course, a great pianist and educator, Dr. Billy Taylor. Here from the 1960s, a recording called Uptown, and they're the tune Soul Sisters, Billy Taylor. I'm Scott Hanley here with Jazz on Your Weekend, turning next to the great trumpeter Art Farmer from the release Early Art. Yes, this is early in his career, and the tune is appropriately called Free Amp. Here's Early Art from our trumpeter Art Farmer.

vocalist Renee Marie from her release Vertigo and from the musical Oklahoma, the tune Surrey with the fringe on top. Mogram Miller at the piano with vocalist Renee Marie. I'm Scott Hanley, delighted to share all sorts of sounds of jazz here on the weekend. That was Rodgers and Hammerstein. Up next, we turn to a Jerome Kern tune done here by saxophonist Lucky Thompson. It's They Didn't Believe Me. Lucky Thompson on Weekend Jazz.

0: 90.7 WFAE HD2 Charlotte. This is the Charlotte Jazz Channel. Glad to have you along. We want to hear your thoughts about our programming. 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We'll have another hour of uninterrupted jazz following this news update from NPR.
1: Live from NPR News in Washington, I'm Linda Kenyon. Democrats in Maine are expected to choose who will challenge Republican Senator Susan Collins in the midterms this fall. The frontrunner is a professional logger and former Maine Senate president with a populist message. Kevin Miller with Maine Public Radio has the story.
2: Troy Jackson campaigned several times with Maine's former Democratic nominee. Now that Graham Plattner is out, Jackson says he's the best person to rally the Democrats and independents.
3: We're not from the left, we're not from the right, we're from the bottom and we're rising. And I know what happens when working people decide that they've had enough.
2: Jackson served 6 years as Maine's Senate president. With his track record on workers' rights and pledged to support single-payer health care, he appears to have the support of the majority of delegates who will select a new nominee. His only opponent is Sandra Pelletier, a political newcomer and biopharmaceutical executive. For NPR News, I'm Kevin Miller.
1: President Trump has announced a new round of global tariffs. As Catherine Osborne reports, the new levies are getting sharp blowback from around the world.
4: The Trump administration put new tariffs of 10 to 12.5% on more than 80 countries, saying they didn't do enough to fight forced labor. Brazil rejects that claim. It says it's ratified more treaties on the issue than the United States at the International Labor Organization. Trump has often tussled with Brazil's left-wing government, but other South American countries with more pro-Trump presidents also got the higher 12.5% tariff level. They include Chile, where one official says the U.S. accusations do not match the facts. For NPR News, I'm Catherine Osborne in Rio de Janeiro.
1: India's education minister has tendered his resignation, meeting a key demand of student-led protesters who have been demonstrating across the country. Those protests pose the most serious challenge in years to the rule of Prime Minister Narendra Modi, as NPR's Dia Hadid reports.
5: Minister Dharmendra Pradhan's resignation was met with joy among protesters. But protest leaders said students had two more demands: action against police who attacked thousands of protesters trying to march onto Parliament on Monday, and compensation to the families of students who died by suicide after learning they would have to retake a medical entry exam after the education ministry cancelled the results of the initial test in May, saying some questions were leaked. That leak was a trigger for these protests. With the minister's resignation, it's unclear if protest leaders will be able to maintain momentum against the government or whether this emboldened students to make more demands of the government, which tried to ignore them for weeks. Dee Hadid, NPR News.
1: AAA finds the average gas prices are up to $4.11 a gallon for regular. That's up 12 cents a gallon from a week ago. You're listening to NPR News in Washington. Belgian authorities have arrested an intern at NATO's military headquarters on suspicion of spying. Terry Schultz reports a NATO official says the incident does not appear to have affected alliance operations.
6: The Belgian Federal Public Prosecutor's Office says a Canadian woman of Chinese origin was placed under arrest Friday and charged with suspected espionage on behalf of a third country following searches of her home and workplace. The suspect is an intern at NATO's military headquarters known as SHAPE, which sits about an hour's drive south of Brussels. Colonel Marty O'Donnell is the SHAPE spokesman.
7: At this time, there is no indication that NATO or SHAPE operational readiness, command and control arrangements, or ongoing tasks have been adversely affected.
6: Belgian authorities say the military alliance's security services were the first to pick up on the woman's suspicious activities, and a joint preliminary investigation with Belgian authorities was carried out before the Friday arrest. For NPR News, I'm Terry Schultz in Brussels.
1: Three new women's world records have been set at the Lumberjack World Championships in Hayward, Wisconsin. The event was filled with sawing, chopping, and log rolling. Karolina Urbanova from the Czech Republic set records in the women's underhand chop and the women's standing chop. Meredith Ingbritsen of Hayward set the record for the women's boom run, which involves sprinting across the water and back over 8 red cedar logs in 13.78 seconds. 66 men and 40 women from 16 states and 9 countries took part in this competition. I'm Linda Kenyon, NPR News in Washington.
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Two great tenors there together doing the Alpha and the Omega, actually from A to Z, the name of the album, Al Cohn and Zoot Sims, A to Z. They're on tenor saxes with East of the Sun, West of the Moon. I'm Scott Hamley here with Jazz on our weekend. Sounds up next from vocalist Jane Monheit from her release Come What May. Michael Kanin joins on piano here with The Man That Got Away. Here's Jane Monheit on Weekend Jazz.

that one you has run off and undone you. That great beginning has seen the final inning.

Emmett Cohen, whose place in New York, Emmett's Place, became the go-to place for live jazz on YouTube during COVID times. Hear from a release from just after that. It's called Uptown in Orbit. He at the piano there, and the tune Spillin' the Tea. Emmett Cohen, piano. Before that on guitar, Wally Ali and a real slowed-down rendition of the ballad I Wish I Knew. Bob Baldwin on piano with guitarist Wally Ali. I'm Scott Hanley. These are Sounds of Jazz on our weekend. We turn next to NEA jazz master Diane Reeves. From the soundtrack of the film The Last Time I Committed Suicide, here's The Sugar Blues. Diane Reeves on Weekend Jazz.

Benjamin Drazen at the alto sax, along with John Davis on piano, and the tune Nini's Waltz, released from a few years ago now, a couple of decades really, called Inner Flights. Benjamin Drazen at the alto sax. I'm Scott Hanley here with Jazz on Your Weekend from an album called Teddy Edwards and Houston Person, the two of them on tenor saxes, here bringing us The Breeze and I.

That is vocalist Paula West from a release called Restless with Alan Smith on the trumpet and Who Will Buy from the musical Oliver from back in the 1960s. Paula West. I'm Scott Hanley. These are Sounds of Jazz on the Weekend, and we've got a great release up next from around the year 2000. I think it was recorded in 1999, came out in the year 2000. And here, getting together Joe Sample at organ and on piano on this particular track, Ricky Peterson doing the Hammond B3 organ work on this one, Christian McBride on bass, Steve Gadd on drums, and George Benson on guitar. Here's Come Back Baby, George Benson, from the album Absolute Benson.

0: Thanks for listening to the Charlotte Jazz Channel on 90.7 WFAE HD2 Charlotte. 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
1: With live from NPR News in Washington, I'm Linda Kenyon. Tensions remain high between the U.S. and Iran, even after the U.S. said it ended its attacks for the first time in 2 weeks. But as NPR's Emily Fang reports, countries in the Middle East are still preparing for an escalation in the war.
2: Trump said this week he'd gotten reports Iran moved uranium refining centrifuges deep under a huge mountain called Pickaxe Mountain, and said the U.S. was likely to strike the mountain, quote, very heavily. In Iran, hardliners have been pushing for increased military action against the U.S. and its allies, while rhetoric from senior leaders calling for negotiation has been dampened. This week, the United Kingdom, Germany, and France withdrew their diplomats from Tehran as a precaution in case the war with Iran kicks up a notch. And across Israel, municipalities reopened public shelters, citing an increased risk of bombing from Iran in the coming days. Emily Fang, NPR News, Tel Aviv.
1: President Trump's latest set of tariffs comes at a challenging time for the U.S. economy. They're also raising concerns about the cost of living among American households. NPR's Raphael Norm has the story.
3: The White House frames the sweeping new tariffs ranging from 10 to 12.5% as a matter of human rights and market fairness. Although they're not significantly higher than the temporary ones they're replacing, economists caution they will likely have a negative economic impact. The budget lab at Yale University estimates it could drive up consumer inflation by 0.7 percentage points and will be equivalent to a tax of nearly $1,100 a year on American households. That's at a time when many families are already struggling with high gas prices and paying more at the grocery store. And it will continue the uncertainty being felt by American businesses. Rafael Nam, NPR News.
1: Wildfires continue to rage in southern Europe. NPR's Eleanor Beardsley reports evacuations are underway in the suburbs of the southwest French city of Bordeaux.
4: French Prime Minister Sébastien Lecornu said the fire had reached conditions that, quote, we have never seen before, and that more than 141,000 people have been evacuated from the Gironde and Landes region, which lie close to Bordeaux. President Emmanuel Macron has mobilized the army to assist as firefighters battle blazes they say are spreading quickly in high winds and across parched land. Fires are also raging near the Spanish capital of Madrid. Scientists say Europe is heating faster than other places on the planet due to man-made global warming conditions. Three consecutive heat waves have left drought conditions across the continent. EU figures say more than 1,200 fires have already burned through 600,000 acres this year. Eleanor Beardsley, NPR News.
1: You're listening to NPR News in Washington. A slate of popular peptide therapies has won the backing of a key advisory panel to the federal government. This is just the first step in a series of steps that could eventually open up broader access to these experimental drugs. NPR's Will Stone reports.
5: The panel of advisors recommended the Food and Drug Administration reclassify almost all of the compounds under consideration so that specialized pharmacies in the U.S. could begin offering them. The outcome represents a win for Health Secretary Robert F. Kennedy Jr., who has publicly supported peptide therapies, and the broader wellness and longevity industry, which stands to profit substantially. The yes votes run counter to the FDA's own position. Scientists repeatedly cautioned there was limited data on safety and efficacy in humans. These peptides are not approved drugs. They are promoted widely online for uses like injury recovery, muscle growth, and more. The final decision is up to the FDA, which typically follows the panel's recommendations. Will Stone, NPR News.
1: Remember Punch the Monkey? The orphan primate at a Japanese zoo is marking his first birthday tomorrow. Punch, who stole people's hearts by clinging to an orangutan plush toy, still attracts big crowds. He's received more than 2,000 birthday cards from around the world. Punch, whose mother abandoned him when he was a baby, now has made friends at the zoo. The zoo also says he no longer appears to be bullied by the other monkeys, and he no longer holds on to that plush toy. I'm Linda Kenyon, NPR News in Washington.
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Notable Brazilian pianist and composer Antonio Adolfo from a recording from a few years back called Tema, or Theme, and there with Samba Jazz. Antonio Adolfo. I'm Scott Hanley here with Jazz on Your Weekend. Now the recent one from pianist Bill Charlap and his trio, Kenny Washington on drums, Peter Washington on bass, and the release And Then Again, here with Monks Round Midnight, the Bill Charlap Trio.

Sometimes I'm Happy. That is John Pizzarelli on the guitar and on vocal from a release called After Hours, which was kind of a revisitation to a great Nat King Cole recording session back in the 1950s. Randy Sankey there at the trumpet with John Pizzarelli on the guitar and vocal. Sometimes I'm Happy. Sometimes I'm Blue. Before that, Dave Brubeck at the piano with his quartet and Love Songs, the release, with a lot of different things they recorded over the years. Here with Paul Desmond at the alto sax and These Foolish Things Remind Me of You. I'm Scott Hanley here with Jazz on Your Weekend with Ralph Moore up next on tenor sax and music of Thelonious Monk. The tune is called Reflections, here with Eric Reed at the piano. On tenor, here's Ralph Moore.

Hendrik Merkens, great vibraphone player, but they're also showing off his chops on harmonica from the release called The Jazz Merkingers, and they're with A Slow One. Ed Cherry, guitar, Steve Ash, piano. Hendrik Merkens on harmonica. Charles Mingus up next, along with Don Pullen on piano and George Adams on tenor sax and flute. The tune is called Newcomer from the release Mingus Moves.

0: the Charlotte Jazz Channel on 90.7 WFAE HD2 Charlotte. I'm Chuck Levins. 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
1: Live from NPR News in Washington, I'm Linda Kenyon. The war continues between the U.S. and Iran as tensions remain high over the Strait of Hormuz. Speaking at the White House Friday, President Trump said he believes a deal could be forthcoming.
2: They want to make a deal. I just don't think they're ready yet. But they do want to make a deal. Sometimes they don't want to say they want to make a deal. They want to be the tough guys.
1: Amid the U.S.-led war against Iran, a dormant decade-long conflict between Saudi Arabia and Iran-backed militants in Yemen has erupted yet again. NPR's Emily Fang explains.
3: Saudi Arabia's been trading fire with the Iran-backed Houthis in Yemen starting 2 weeks ago. This week, the Houthis announced a blockade of the Bab al-Mandeb Strait, which connects the Red Sea to the Suez Canal and which Saudi Arabia is increasingly using to export its oil internationally. Because another waterway, the Strait of Hormuz, is effectively cut off by Iran. All this will further disrupt maritime traffic and global trade. The Houthis fired at two Saudi ships in the Red Sea this week, so Saudi Arabia then struck a port in Yemen and a Yemeni island on Friday. And in further retaliation, the Houthis say they've now aimed strikes at a city in Saudi Arabia this weekend. Emily Fang, NPR News.
1: A Louisiana Democrat who's losing his House seat to redistricting says he'll run for his former state Senate seat instead of seeking re-election to Congress. His district was redrawn to favor a Republican. Brooke Thorington from members station WRKF in Baton Rouge has more.
4: For Congressman Cleo Fields, this is all too familiar. He represented the majority black 4th district in the 90s until the Supreme Court ruled it an unconstitutional racial gerrymander. In 2025, he returned to Congress in the newly drawn 6th district seat. But this year, Louisiana redrew the map again. Now Fields says he's hoping to return to the state Senate where he represented Baton Rouge. The Democrat says he isn't viewing this as a step down.
5: I come back to the state because this is where I feel like I've been most effective. It's hard to get things done in Washington, and particularly when you're not in a majority.
4: He will finish his congressional term January 3rd. For NPR News, I'm Brooke Thorington in Baton Rouge.
1: Democrats in Maine are meeting to pick a candidate to face longtime Republican Senator Susan Collins after Graham Platner dropped out of the race. Democrats have coalesced around former Senate President and former logger Troy Jackson from rural northern Maine. The new nominee will be selected at a state party convention in Bangor today. He will have less than 4 months to campaign. Before Platner dropped out of the race, Jackson campaigned alongside him during a failed bid for governor. He was also the progressives' favorite to replace Platner on the ballot. Democrats need a Maine Senate win to take control of the Senate. You're listening to NPR. Security has been tightened for the UK's biggest annual gathering of Muslims. Vicky Barker has the story from London.
6: The Jalsa Salana, organized by Britain's Ahmadiyya Muslim sect, is expected to draw about 50,000 people from more than 100 countries. Last month, another big Muslim gathering had to close early after police uncovered a possible far-right threat. Several hundred extra security staff have been drafted in for this weekend's convention. Any possible threat, though, might not just come from the far right. Many Orthodox Muslims consider Ahmadiyya, with its pacifist message and belief that its founder was the Messiah, to be heretical. The sect is persecuted in Pakistan, and Saudi Arabia bars its followers from the Hajj pilgrimage. For NPR News, I'm Vicky Barker in London.
1: Peanut butter lovers, this one's for you. More than 800 pounds of peanut butter have been spread across a museum floor in the Netherlands as part of a tribute to Dutch artist Wim T. Schippers, who died last month. Schippers was known for his conceptual art. He first created the peanut butter floor in 1969 as part of a floor covering series. That series included floors covered with glass shards and salt. This exhibit will run for 2 months. It is not intended to be edible. and those who suffer from peanut allergies are minded to beware. I'm Linda Kenyon, NPR News in Washington.
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Duke Ellington and Johnny Hodges. Now, they did a lot of work together at Duke Ellington's orchestra, but they also made some really neat small group records. One is called Duke Ellington and Johnny Hodges Play the Blues Back to Back. This one is called Duke Ellington and Johnny Hodges Side by Side. Duke at the piano, Johnny Hodges and alto sax, and also Harry Sweets Edison on trumpet there on Stompy Jones. Duke Ellington and Johnny Hodges in a smaller setting. Well, hi there. I'm Scott Hanley here with Jazz on Your Weekend, and we turn now to a club called The Penthouse in the mid-1960s in Seattle, Washington. This club was not in a penthouse. It was on the ground floor. Great jazz club. Our friend Jim Wilkie made a number of great recordings of events going on there, and some of those recordings are now becoming CDs. In this case, it is Wes Montgomery with pianist Wynton Kelly. It's called Smokin' in Seattle, and from it here is Once I Loved, Wes Montgomery, here on Weekend Jazz.

Gigi. Andre Previn at the piano there from the release On Contemporary. Before that, the Jim Schifelli New York Nonet and the Herbie Hancock tune Dolphin Dance. I'm Scott Hanley here with Jazz on our weekend, turning now to an artist whose career spanned decades. She first came to national prominence in 1937 with her recording of Loch Lomond, and in 1985, thereabouts, she made some records for the Concord record label, including Scott Hamilton on tenor sax and John Bunch at the piano, here with You Were Meant for Me, from the release Uptown. Maxine Selvin with Scott Hamilton on tenor sax.

Jason Foreman, bass, Steven Anderson, piano, there with the tune Reets Neat from their release Duo. Up next, Jerry Mulligan on baritone sax, along with Bob Brookmeyer on trombone, with Sweet and Lovely.

Margot Ray on the vocal of Angel Eyes from her release from a couple of years ago called Roots of Ray. Justo Almario there on sax. These are Sounds of Jazz on our weekend. We turn next to legendary pianist Errol Garner from the release Campus Concert here with Lulu's Back in Town. Errol Garner on Weekend Jazz.

0: Hi, I'm Chuck Levins, and this is the Charlotte Jazz Channel from 90.7 WFAE HD2 Charlotte. 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
1: Live from NPR News in Washington, I'm Nora Rahm. Democrats in Maine are meeting today to choose who will challenge Republican Senator Susan Collins in the midterms this fall. The frontrunner is a professional lawyer and former Maine Senate president with a populist message. Kevin Miller with Maine Public Radio has the story.
2: Troy Jackson campaigned several times with Maine's former Democratic nominee. Now that Graham Plattner is out, Jackson says he's the best person to rally the Democrats and independents.
3: We're not from the left. We're not from the right. We're from the bottom, and we're rising. And I know what happens when working people decide that they've had enough.
2: Jackson served 6 years as Maine's Senate president. With his track record on workers' rights and pledged to support single-payer health care, he appears to have the support of the majority of delegates who will select a new nominee. His only opponent is Sandra Pelletier, a political newcomer and biopharmaceutical executive. For NPR News, I'm Kevin Miller.
1: A new court filing shows the Trump administration targeted Democratic-led states when it canceled billions of dollars in clean energy grants last year. NPR's Julia Simon reports the Department of Energy says the grants were terminated only in states that did not vote for President Trump.
4: Some of the canceled clean energy projects were in California, where some former project grantees sued the Trump administration in response. The Department of Energy states in court documents that of the 284 canceled projects, all but one were in states that voted for Democratic presidential candidate Kamala Harris in 2024. 340 projects in states that voted for Trump were not canceled. The DOE stated that terminated grants were, quote, based solely on the political identity of the grant recipient's state, i.e., whether the recipient's location and/or place of performance was in a blue state or a non-blue state. The DOE did not respond to NPR's request for comment. Julia Simon, NPR News.
1: India's education minister resigned today after weeks of student-led protests. The demonstrations have grown into wider protests against the government and a new party called the Cockroach Movement. A demonstration was held yesterday at an Indian consulate in California. Lakshmi Sarah from member station KQED reports.
5: Shame on Indian government!
6: The protests began with chants against Delhi police and the Indian government. After leaks of entrance examinations, the Cockroach Movement grew into a call for government accountability, bringing thousands of people to New Delhi. Ruchika Kumar Sain says proud SF aunt of cockroaches.
7: I can't believe the Chief Justice of India, the kind of people we have, that he's calling youngsters cockroaches, but I love the Gen Z. They owned it, they've gone with it, and they're having such a good time.
6: India's Education Minister Dharmendra Pradhan announced his resignation in a post on X. For NPR, I'm Lakshmi Sarah.
1: This is NPR News in Washington. French authorities say more than 140,000 people have been forced from their homes by wildfires in the southwestern part of the country. Tens of thousands more are fleeing wildfires in Spain. Scientists say the region has become more vulnerable due to hotter temperatures caused by climate change. Three heat waves in a row have resulted in drought conditions across the continent. The occupied West Bank is on edge as the Israeli military conducts raids. More than 50 Palestinians have been arrested so far. Four Palestinians and two Israeli citizens were killed in a gunfight yesterday southwest of the Palestinian city of Nablus. NPR's Huna Muslov reports.
8: Hassan Douglas, the governor of Nablus, told NPR that a settler attack in the Palestinian village of Tel led to the killing of four Palestinians. Israel says one settler and one Israeli soldier were killed. The situation is extremely difficult, Douglas says. The Israeli army has imposed a curfew on the area and closed off the area. Israel's prime minister praised the settlers as, quote, heroic, and has claimed, despite video evidence to the contrary, that Israeli settlers were attacked while on a hike. For NPR News, this is Noha Musleh from Ramallah.
1: In women's basketball, the WNBA All-Star Game will be held tonight in Chicago at the United Center, where the Chicago Bulls play. It seats more than 20,000 for basketball. This is the league's 30th season. I'm Nora Rahm, NPR News in Washington.
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Vocalist Susie Meisner from her recent release called I Wish I Knew, there with a lyricized version of Poinciana, Ken Poplowski on clarinet, Susie Meisner. I'm Scott Hanley here with Jazz on Your Weekend. Drummer Herlin Riley joins up next from his release Perpetual Optimism, the title track from that one here, featuring Godwin Lewis on the alto sax, Bruce Harris on the trumpet. Leading the band here, drummer Herlin Riley on Weekend Jazz.

Dexter Gordon on tenor sax and a lovely rendition of Laura, the theme from the motion picture of that name. The album is called Sophisticated Giant. Dexter Gordon, tenor sax. Before that, Oscar Peterson at the piano. Around 1966, a lot of folks were doing recordings with a lot of Brazilian sounds to them. Well, Oscar Peterson got in on that trend as well with this album called Sol Espanol, and there his reversion of How Insensitive. With his regular rhythm section of the time, Sam Jones on bass, Louis Hayes at the drums, joined by Henley Gibson on congas, Harold Jones on percussion, and Marshall Thompson on timbales. There with How Insensitive, Oscar Peterson from Sol Espanol. We continue on here with Sounds of Jazz with vocalist and trumpeter Chet Baker, and Let's Get Lost.

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A prolific number of records from Tobin Mueller of late. This is from the Best of Tobin Mueller, Volume 5. The tune is Distortion of Memory. Tobin Mueller piano. It was Woody Mankowski, tenor sax. I'm Scott Hanley with Jazz on our weekend. Trumpeter Kenny Dorham up next, here with Old Folks on Weekend Jazz.

Quiana Linnell from her release A Little Love, and they all laughed. Who's got the last laugh now? I'm Scott Hanley here with Jazz on Your Weekend. That's a Gershwin tune. Now we turn to music of Rodgers and Hammerstein, as done here by John Coltrane, joined here with Freddie Hubbard on trumpet, and Do I Love You Because You're Beautiful.

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1: Live from NPR News in Washington, I'm Nora Rahm. Democrats in Maine today pick their choice to challenge Republican Senator Susan Collins in one of the most closely watched races this fall. It's Troy Jackson, a logger and a former president of the Maine Senate. He says this is a new day for Maine Democrats.
2: There is a place in this campaign for all of you. There is work for you in this movement. And I will spend every day, now through November, earning that trust. Because today, we turn the page. Today, this becomes a general election campaign. And today, we begin the work of defeating Susan Collins in November.
1: The hastily called convention was required after the previous frontrunner, Graham Plattner, suspended his campaign earlier this month when a woman he once dated accused him of rape, which he denied. Five firefighters have now died in Colorado's disastrous wildfire season after a hospitalized crew member died of his injuries. Colorado Public Radio's Stina Sieg reports firefighters across the state continue to battle several large wildfires that have destroyed hundreds of homes and forced the evacuations of thousands of people.
3: 43-year-old Nathan Matthews of Lincoln, Nebraska, was in a group of firefighters caught by a large wildfire in late June. Though the crew opened their individual fire shelters, three died in that spot in rough terrain near the Utah border. Matthews was one of two firefighters badly injured. 2 weeks later, a pilot helping fight a different large wildfire died in a helicopter crash. Though Colorado's largest fires have significantly calmed, new blazes have continually sparked across the parched landscape. Monsoon weather is helping crews, but most of the state remains in a serious drought. For NPR News, I'm Stina Sieg in Grand Junction, Colorado.
1: India's education minister has tendered his resignation, meeting a key demand of student-led protesters who've been demonstrating across the country in the most serious challenge in years to the rule of Prime Minister Narendra Modi. NPR's Dia Hadid reports.
4: Minister Dharmendra Pradhan's resignation was met with joy among protesters. But protest leaders said students had two more demands: action against police who attacked thousands of protesters trying to march onto Parliament on Monday, and compensation to the families of students who died by suicide after learning they would have to retake a medical entry exam after the Education Ministry cancelled the results of the initial test in May, saying some questions were leaked. That leak was a trigger for these protests. With the minister's resignation, it's unclear if protest leaders will be able to maintain momentum against the government or whether this emboldens students to make more demands of the government, which tried to ignore them for weeks. Dee Hadid, NPR News.
1: This is NPR News. Belgian authorities have arrested a woman on suspicion of spying at NATO's military headquarters. She's described as a Canadian of Chinese origin who worked as an intern at the headquarters. A spokesman says there's no indication the organization's operational readiness or its tasks were adversely affected. Only about 1 in 8 nurses in the United States is a man, but efforts to make the profession more gender neutral are taking hold, helped along by a favorable job market. NPR's Andrea Hsu reports.
5: With nurses in high demand, the University of Alabama at Birmingham has worked for years to bring more men into its nursing school. Faculty there also know that in some cases, male patients respond better to healthcare workers who look like them. Nursing student Connor Adderholt says it was seeing how nurses tended to his grandmother after a stroke that cemented his desire to become one himself.
6: It made me realize, like, this is what I want to do, like, to deal with these tough situations that people have to deal with, to be that calm in the storm.
5: Good news for students. The Labor Department projects steady job growth for nurses over the next decade, and the jobs pay well. The national median wage for registered nurses tops $90,000 a year. Andrea Hsu, NPR News.
1: Happy World Drowning Prevention Day to those who celebrate. It's held every July 25th to raise awareness that drowning deaths are preventable and to promote actions that save lives. The World Health Organization says everyone has a role to play in preventing deaths. I'm Nora Rahm, NPR News in Washington.
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Late in his career, pianist Art Tatum was escorted into the studio by record producer Norman Granz and made a number of wonderful recordings, which later came out as the Pablo Group masterpieces. Here with Buddy DeFranco and clarinet, the tune Deep Night from legendary pianist Art Tatum. I'm Scott Hanley here with Jazz on Your Weekend, turning next to Dizzy Gillespie and a collection called Dizzy's Diamonds, the best of the Verve years, also related to Norman Granz. Here with James Moody on tenor sax and flute, the tune is Bonnie's Blues. Dizzy Gillespie on Weekend Jazz.

Leslie Pinchuk at the piano. Her new release is called Prayer for What Remains, and that was the title track from that one. It came out in the late fall of 2024. Scott Hardy on bass and acoustic guitar, Steve Wilson on sax, and Leslie Pinchuk at the piano. Prayer for What Remains. Before that, saxophonist Diego Rivera from his new release, Love and Peace, and we heard Peace. These are Sounds of Jazz on our weekend. I am Scott Hanley, turning next to a great tune, Ask Me Now, done here by a fine trombonist named Steve Davis. His new release is called We See. Here on Weekend Jazz, Ask Me Now.

The Bob James Trio from a couple of years ago now, the release Feel Like Making Live, revisiting a lot of his classic tunes over the decades, there with Westchester Lady. I understand he has a new release coming out, very much of an acoustic setting. Bob James. The Marsalis family up next here from a jazz celebration with Delfeo Marsalis on trombone, Ellis Marsalis piano, Jason at the drums. This is Sultry Serenade.

0: Charlotte Jazz Channel on 90.7 WFAE HD2 Charlotte. I'm Chuck Levins. Hope you're enjoying the music. 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
1: Live from NPR News in Washington, I'm Nora Rahm. Democrats in Maine nominated Troy Jackson, a logger and former legislative leader, to take on Republican Senator Susan Collins in one of the nation's most closely watched congressional races. Kevin Miller with Maine Public Radio reports.
2: Jackson received all but five of the 571 votes cast by Democratic delegates during a special convention. He replaces Graham Plattner, an Oysterman and Marine Corps veteran who withdrew earlier this month. Like Plattner, Jackson pledged to work toward universal health care, to protect abortion rights, and to stand up to the Trump administration.
3: And are you ready to defeat Susan Collins? Well, then let's unite this party. Let's build the largest working class movement Maine has ever seen, and let's win this fight.
2: Jackson will now face Collins, a 30-year Senate veteran who is the only Republican member of Congress from New England. For NPR News, I'm Kevin Miller.
1: The White House Correspondents Association held its annual dinner last night. The event had been interrupted in April when a man tried to force his way through a security checkpoint and fired a shotgun outside the ballroom where President Trump was to speak. Trump spoke last night saying he had scrapped the most biting parts of the remarks he was going to give last time. However, during his hour-long speech, he spent time insulting various people, including singer Bruce Springsteen, former President Barack Obama, and his own speechwriters. NPR's Ron Elving has more.
4: The president complained about his script, wondered who could have written some parts of it. Near the end of the speech, after he had insulted a number of correspondents, he did essentially repeat the ritual tribute to the freedom of the press and the First Amendment. And then he was also wearing, by the end of the speech, a Trump in 2028 hat.
1: NPR's Ron Elving. Tensions remain high between the U.S. and Iran, even after the U.S. said it ended its attacks for the first time in 2 weeks. NPR's Emily Fang reports.
5: Trump said this week he'd gotten reports Iran moved uranium refining centrifuges deep under a huge mountain called Pickaxe Mountain, and said the U.S. was likely to strike the mountain, quote, very heavily. In Iran, hardliners have been pushing for increased military action against the U.S. and its allies, while rhetoric from senior leaders calling for negotiation has been dampened. This week, the United Kingdom, Germany, and France withdrew their diplomats from Tehran as a precaution in case the war with Iran kicks up a notch. And across Israel, municipalities reopened public shelters, citing an increased risk of bombing from Iran in the coming days. Emily Fang, NPR News, Tel Aviv.
1: UN Secretary General Antonio Guterres is in Damascus. It's the first visit to Syria by a UN chief in 17 years, since before the Civil War. This is NPR News in Washington. Colorado officials say five firefighters have died during the state's wildfire season. The latest was a 43-year-old man from Nebraska who died of injuries he sustained last month when caught by a fire near the Utah border. The largest fires in Colorado have subsided, but the state remains in a serious drought and new fires are emerging. Basketball superstar LeBron James says he will join the Philadelphia 76ers. Nick Hariuki of member station WHYY spoke with Philadelphians about the big news.
6: Let's go!
7: 8-year-old Jordan Daly was excited to hear the news that King James has chosen the city of brotherly love.
8: We're going to, like, probably win, I think. We're going to probably win the whole thing.
7: 63-year-old Michael Villania compared the news to some of the great Philly sports moments of the past.
9: This reminds me of when we finally won the last championship in 83 when they got Moses. Because Darrell Dawkins was good, but he was no Moses. He only played good against Boston. Moses basically finished that team off.
7: Sports media outlets say the NBA's all-time leading scorer is signing an $8 million two-year contract. LeBron James, a four-time NBA champion who will turn 42 in December, says he hopes to bring a championship to Philly before he retires. For NPR News, I'm Nick Kariuki in Philadelphia.
1: In women's basketball, the WNBA All-Star Game will be held tonight in Chicago at the United Center, where the NBA Chicago Bulls play. This is the league's 30th season. I'm Nora Rahm, NPR News in Washington.
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The amazing talent of Roy Eldridge here from the 1950s Verve studio recordings. Roy Eldridge played with everybody in the 1930s and 40s, and in the 1950s got in the studio at the courtesy of Norman Granz and did these studio sessions that included that recording there of Blue Moon, Little Jazz, Roy Eldridge. I'm Scott Hanley. You're listening to Sounds of Jazz on our weekend with a more recent release. It's Dina DeRose at the piano and on vocal here with her rendition of The Ruby and the Pearl. Dina DeRose.

A band going by the name of Way North from a few years ago. The release is called Fearless and Kind. Rebecca Hennessy on trumpet, Peter Kankura on tenor sax. Not sure who was doing the chains there on that tune, Lagoon. The band Way North. Before that, the Neil Kirkwood Big Band. He at the piano here from the album Night City. And When I Hear That Serenade in Blue. I'm Scott Hanley here with Jazz on our weekend. Up next, the influential guitarist Pat Martino from the release Formidable, or Formidable, if you do it in French, and the Hippie Sippy Blues. Actually, the Hip Sippy Blues from Pat Martino on Weekend Jazz.

Renaissance man of jazz, founded the Jazzmobile in New York City, was a radio disc jockey and also program director on a radio station in New York, was also for many years a host of segments on music, and especially on jazz, for CBS Sunday Morning. And of course, a great pianist and educator, Dr. Billy Taylor. Here from the 1960s, a recording called Uptown, and they're the tune Soul Sisters, Billy Taylor. I'm Scott Hanley here with Jazz on Your Weekend, turning next to the great trumpeter Art Farmer from the release Early Art. Yes, this is early in his career, and the tune is appropriately called Free Amp. Here's Early Art from our trumpeter Art Farmer.

Vocalist Renee Marie from her release Vertigo and from the musical Oklahoma, the tune Surrey with the fringe on top. Mulgrew Miller at the piano with vocalist Renee Marie. I'm Scott Hanley, delighted to share all sorts of sounds of jazz here on the weekend. That was Rodgers and Hammerstein. Up next, we turn to a Jerome Kern tune done here by saxophonist Lucky Thompson. It's They Didn't Believe Me. Lucky Thompson on Weekend Jazz.

0: on 90.7 WFAE HD2 Charlotte. This is the Charlotte Jazz Channel. Glad to have you along. We want to hear your thoughts about our programming. Drop us a note at programming@wfae.org. We'll have another hour of uninterrupted jazz following this news update from NPR.
1: Live from NPR News in Washington, I'm Nora Rahm. Maine Democrats today overwhelmingly nominated Troy Jackson to run for the U.S. Senate in November. He'll face Republican Susan Collins, who has held that seat since 1997. Jackson is a fifth-generation logger from rural northern Maine and has served as the president of the state Senate. He said when the people in power refuse to listen, the people must stand in solidarity.
2: Working people, despite all of our challenges, are not powerless. You know, we're only made to feel powerless when we stand alone, and that is what they try and do, is divide us. And that's why I entered public life, you know, fought for working people in the legislature and in the Maine Senate. And it's why I'm running for the United States Senate today.
1: Maine is seen as a key battleground that may determine whether Republicans maintain control of the Senate. The White House Correspondents Association held its annual dinner last night. It was rescheduled after a gunman had tried to storm the ballroom in April. President Trump had promised to return to speak, and he did, but not, he said, the speech he had planned last time. He said he left out the most biting parts. But as NPR's David Folkenflik reports, he had plenty of insults.
3: He was there, you know, at the lectern for over an hour, giving us a fair amount of one-liners, going after his critics, the people who are his political opponents, Democrats, potential opponents potential replacements for the next presidential race, people he sees as enemies, people in the press. You know, and anytime the guy's in front of a microphone, he's going to indulge in these instincts.
1: NPR's David Folkenflik. India's education minister resigned today after weeks of student-led protests in India's capital. The demonstrations have grown into wider protests against the government and started a new party called the Cockroach Movement. A demonstration was held yesterday at an Indian consulate in California. Lakshmi Sara from member station KQED reports from San Francisco.
4: The protests began with chants against Delhi police and the Indian government. After leaks of entrance examinations, the Cockroach Movement grew into a call for government accountability, bringing thousands of people to New Delhi. Ruchika Kumar Sain says proud SF aunt of cockroaches.
5: I can't believe the Chief Justice of India, the kind of people we have, that he's calling youngsters cockroaches, but I love the Gen Z. They owned it, they gone with it, and they're having such a good time.
4: India's Education Minister Dharmendra Pradhan announced his resignation in a post on X. For NPR, I'm Lakshmi Sarah.
1: The Iran-backed Houthi rebels in Yemen said today they fired missiles and drones at Saudi Arabia in response to Saudi airstrikes on the Yemen city Hodeidah on the Red Sea. This is NPR News in Washington. Typhoon Newell is approaching China and Hong Kong with heavy rain and maximum sustained winds of about 90 miles per hour. It's expected to make landfall early tomorrow local time. Chinese officials say more than 340,000 people have been evacuated in advance of the storm. In Hong Kong, more than 150 flights have been canceled. Wildfires continue to rage in southern Europe. NPR's Eleanor Beardsley reports evacuations are underway near the southwest French city of Bordeaux.
6: French Prime Minister Sébastien Lecornu said the fire had reached conditions that, quote, we have never seen before, and that more than 141,000 people have been evacuated from the Gironde and Landes region, which lie close to Bordeaux. President Emmanuel Macron has mobilized the army to assist as firefighters battle blazes they say are spreading quickly in high winds and across parched land. Fires are also raging near the Spanish capital of Madrid. Scientists say Europe is heating faster than other places on the planet due to man-made global warming conditions. Three consecutive heat waves have left drought conditions across the continent. EU figures say more than 1,200 fires have already burned through 600,000 acres this year. Eleanor Beardsley, NPR News.
1: The grand finale of the Tour de France is tomorrow when the cyclists ride through the streets of Paris. The event's organizers and the Paris police issued a joint statement today that it's being shortened because emergency services have been deployed to deal with the fires. The grand finale will now be 89 kilometers instead of 133. I'm Nora Rahm, NPR News in Washington.
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Two great tenors there together doing the Alpha and the Omega, actually from A to Z, the name of the album, Al Cohn and Zoot Sims, A to Z. They're on tenor saxes with East of the Sun, West of the Moon. I'm Scott Hanley here with Jazz on our weekend. Sounds up next from vocalist Jane Monhide from her release Come What May. Michael Kanin joins on piano here with The Man That Got Away. Here's Jane Monhide on Weekend Jazz.

It's great jazz, 24 hours a day on the Charlotte Jazz Channel, 90.7 WFAE HD2 Charlotte.

Emmett Cohen, whose place in New York, Emmett's Place, became the go-to place for live jazz on YouTube during COVID times. Hear from a release from just after that. It's called Uptown in Orbit. He hit the piano there, and the tune Spillin' the Tea. Emmett Cohen, piano. Before that on guitar, Wally Ali and a real slowed-down rendition of the ballad I Wish I Knew. Bob Baldwin on piano with guitarist Wally Ali. I'm Scott Hanley. These are Sounds of Jazz on our weekend. We turn next to NEA jazz master Diane Reeves. From the soundtrack of the film The Last Time I Committed Suicide, here's The Sugar Blues. Diane Reeves on Weekend Jazz.

Benjamin Drazen at the alto sax, along with John Davis on piano, and the tune Nini's Waltz, released from a few years ago now, a couple of decades really, called Inner Flights. Benjamin Drazen at the alto sax. I'm Scott Hanley here with Jazz on Your Weekend from an album called Teddy Edwards and Houston Person, the two of them on tenor saxes, here bringing us The Breeze and I.

That is vocalist Paula West from a release called Restless with Alan Smith on the trumpet. And Who Will Buy from the musical Oliver from back in the 1960s. Paula West. I'm Scott Hanley. These are Sounds of Jazz on the Weekend. And we've got a great release up next from around the year 2000. I think it was recorded in 1999, came out in the year 2000. And here, getting together, Joe Sample at organ and on piano on this particular track. Ricky Peterson doing the Hammond B3 organ work on this one. Christian McBride on bass, Steve Gadd on drums, and George Benson on guitar. Here's Come Back Baby, George Benson, from the album Absolute Benson.

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1: Live from NPR News in Washington, I'm Nora Rahm. Democrats in Maine today nominated Troy Jackson, a logger and former legislative leader, to challenge Republican Senator Susan Collins. It's one of the nation's closest watch congressional races. Kevin Miller with Maine Public Radio reports.
2: Jackson received all but five of the 571 votes cast by Democratic delegates during a special convention. He replaces Graham Plattner, an Oysterman and Marine Corps veteran who withdrew earlier this month. Like Plattner, Jackson pledged to work toward universal health care, to protect abortion rights, and to stand up to the Trump administration.
3: And are you ready to defeat Susan Collins? Well, then let's unite this party. Let's build the largest working class movement Maine has ever seen, and let's win this fight.
2: Jackson will now face Collins, a 30-year Senate veteran who is the only Republican member of Congress from New England. For NPR News, I'm Kevin Miller.
1: President Trump signed an executive order yesterday that takes aim at the Smithsonian Institution, accusing it of advocating for, quote, social justice and the radical transformation of American society. NPR's Danielle Kurtzleben reports.
4: In the order, the president references an administration report focusing on the National Museum of American History. The report accuses that museum of overemphasizing troubling aspects of American history, like slavery and colonization, while underemphasizing or being too negative about the nation's founders. The order directs the Secretary of the Interior to install signs near the museum to correct, quote, inaccurate information and tell visitors that, quote, the museum exhibits should be renovated. Congress set up the institution to be independent. A board of regents oversees it, though government officials are on that board, including the Vice President, Supreme Court Chief Justice, and bipartisan members of Congress. Danielle Kurtzleben, NPR News.
1: The Department of Energy ended clean energy grants last year of more than $7 billion. Now, court documents show the department based its cancellations on political grounds, that all but one of the projects were in states that had voted for the Democrat in the last presidential election. A new bridge that connects the U.S. and Canada will be open to traffic on Monday. Officials in Canada held a ceremony yesterday to celebrate its completion. Representatives from the U.S. did not take part after President Trump imposed new tariffs on Canada. Gregor Robertson is the Canadian Minister of Housing and Infrastructure. He says a big celebration wouldn't be appropriate right now.
5: Particularly since the new tariffs kicked in, there's work to do between our officials, between the Prime Minister and President, to resolve that. We felt it's inappropriate to have a big joint celebration when we're working through those challenges.
1: President Trump had announced 50% tariffs on a variety of Canadian projects. This is NPR. After weeks of protest, India's education minister resigned today. The protest, led by young people, began after the leak of a medical entrance exam in May, canceling results for about 2 million students. Demonstrations have expanded since then to anger over unemployment and a lack of government accountability. Officials in Albany, New York, say the war with Iran is delaying the city's plan to add fluoride to the water supply. Grant Ashley with member station WAMC reports.
6: Albany approved a plan to fluoridate its water to promote dental health more than 2 years ago. But now the city says it can't obtain the chemicals it needs because of supply chain issues stemming from the ongoing war with Iran. Albany Common Council member Tom Howie, who sponsored the city's fluoridation plan, said Albany isn't alone.
7: It's throughout the country and actually throughout the world that there is a shortage right now. And a lot of places that do fluorinate had to cut back on the amount of fluoridation in the water because there's not enough supply.
6: Israel is one of the world's top exporters of fluorosilicic acid, but the Association of Metropolitan Water Agencies notes they are producing less, thanks to many workers being called into active military service. For NPR News, I'm Grant Ashley.
1: Happy World Drowning Prevention Day to those who celebrate. It's held every July 25th to raise awareness that drowning deaths are preventable and to promote actions that save lives. The World Health Organization says everyone has a role to play in preventing deaths. I'm Nora Rahm, NPR News.
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Notable Brazilian pianist and composer Antonio Adolfo from a recording from a few years back called Tima or Theme, and there with Samba Jazz. Antonio Adolfo. I'm Scott Hanley here with Jazz on Your Weekend. Now the recent one from pianist Bill Charlap and his trio, Kenny Washington on drums, Peter Washington on bass, and the release And Then Again, here with Monks Round Midnight, the Bill Charlap Trio.

Sometimes I'm Happy. That is John Pizzarelli on the guitar and on vocal from a release called After Hours, which was kind of a revisitation to a great Nat King Cole recording session back in the 1950s. Randy Sankey there at the trumpet with John Pizzarelli on the guitar and vocal. Sometimes I'm Happy. Sometimes I'm Blue. Before that, Dave Brubeck at the piano with his quartet and Love Songs, the release, with a lot of different things they recorded over the years. Here with Paul Desmond at the alto sax and These Foolish Things Remind Me of You. I'm Scott Hanley here with Jazz on Your Weekend with Ralph Moore up next on tenor sax and music of Thelonious Monk. The tune is called Reflections, here with Eric Reed at the piano. On tenor, here's Ralph Moore.

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Hendrik Merkens, great vibraphone player, but they're also showing off his chops on harmonica from the release called The Jazz Merkingers, and they're with A Slow One. Ed Cherry, guitar, Steve Ash, piano. Hendrik Merkens on harmonica. Charles Mingus up next, along with Don Pullen on piano and George Adams on tenor sax and flute. The tune is called Newcomer from the release Mingus Moves.

0: Thanks for listening to the Charlotte Jazz Channel on 90.7 WFAE HD2 Charlotte. 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
1: Live from NPR News in Washington, I'm Nora Rahm. After 2 weeks of nightly U.S. strikes against Iran, it was quiet last night. But President Trump has said an escalation of strikes is a possibility. NPR's Emily Fang is covering the war from Israel. She reports people in the Middle East are expecting more violence.
2: Trump said this week he'd gotten reports Iran moved uranium refining centrifuges deep under this massive mountain called Pickaxe Mountain. And he said the U.S. was likely to strike the mountain, quote, very heavily. I've seen an increasingly a sign of a split in Iran between hardliners and moderates there over whether diplomacy or war is the preferred approach to the U.S. And, for example, just this weekend, Iran's government accused its own state broadcaster of censoring Iran's president. So there's a lot of uncertainty, and the United Kingdom, Germany, and France withdrew their diplomats from Tehran this week as a precaution. And here in Israel, where I am, governments locally are opening up public shelters once again in anticipation of possible bombing from Iran.
1: NPR's Emily Fang. Democrats in Maine today picked their choice to challenge Republican Senator Susan Collins in one of the most closely watched races this fall. It's Troy Jackson, a logger and a former president of the state Senate. He says this is a new day for Maine Democrats.
3: There is a place in this campaign for all of you. There is work for you in this movement, and I will spend every day, now through November, earning that trust. Because today, we turn the page. Today, this becomes a general election campaign, and today, we begin the work of defeating Susan Collins in November.
1: The hastily called convention was required after the previous front-runner, Graham Plattner, suspended his campaign earlier this month when a woman he once dated accused him of rape, which he has denied. President Trump returned to the rescheduled White House Correspondents Association dinner last night after the annual event was brought to an abrupt end by a gunman in April. As NPR's Ava Pukach reports, the president used his speech at the event to make familiar jabs at the media.
4: In his hour-long speech, President Trump called out several reporters by name. He said CNN's Caitlin Collins, quote, never smiles, and said her reporting, which was awarded earlier in the night, was, quote, fake. He called incoming White House Correspondents Association President Jackie Heinrich, quote, nasty. He recounted how many bad headlines he's had in the New York Times and said he's personally responsible for keeping the press employed.
5: When I'm not around, you're going to be broke. There's not going to be anybody to report on. Nobody gives a damn about anybody else.
4: He ended his speech by putting on a Trump 2028 hat, saying it would help the press's ratings. Ava Pukach, NPR News.
1: This is NPR News in Washington. A slate of popular peptide therapies has won the backing of a key advisory panel to the federal government. This is just the first step that could eventually open up broader access to the experimental drugs. NPR's Will Stone reports.
6: The panel of advisors recommended the Food and Drug Administration reclassify almost all of the compounds under consideration so that specialized pharmacies in the U.S. could begin offering them. The outcome represents a win for Health Secretary Robert F. Kennedy Jr., who has publicly supported peptide therapies, and the broader wellness and longevity industry, which stands to profit substantially. The yes votes run counter to the FDA's own position. Scientists repeatedly cautioned there was limited data on safety and efficacy in humans. These peptides are not approved drugs. They are promoted widely online for uses like injury recovery, muscle growth, and more. The final decision is up to the FDA, which typically follows the panel's recommendations. Will Stone, NPR News.
1: French authorities say more than 140,000 people have been forced from their homes by wildfires in the southwestern part of the country. Tens of thousands more are fleeing wildfires in Spain. Scientists say the region has become more vulnerable due to hotter temperatures caused by climate change. The wildfires are prompting the Tour de France to cut short tomorrow's final stage, where cyclists ride through the streets of Paris. Officials say there aren't enough people to maintain security because they're off fighting the fires. I'm Nora Rahm, NPR News in Washington.
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Duke Ellington and Johnny Hodges. Now, they did a lot of work together at Duke Ellington's orchestra, but they also made some really neat small group records. One is called Duke Ellington and Johnny Hodges Play the Blues Back to Back. This one is called Duke Ellington and Johnny Hodges Side by Side. Duke at the piano, Johnny Hodges and alto sax, and also Harry Sweets Edison on trumpet there on Stompy Jones. Duke Ellington and Johnny Hodges in a smaller setting. Well, hi there. I'm Scott Hanley here with Jazz on Your Weekend, and we turn now to a club called The Penthouse in the mid-1960s in Seattle, Washington. This club was not in a penthouse. It was on the ground floor. Great jazz club. Our friend Jim Wilkie made a number of great recordings of events going on there, and some of those recordings are now becoming CDs. In this case, it is Wes Montgomery with pianist Wynton Kelly. It's called Smokin' in Seattle, and from it here is Once I Loved, Wes Montgomery. You're on Weekend Jazz.

Gigi. Andre Previn at the piano there from the release On Contemporary. Before that, the Jim Schifelli New York Nonet and the Herbie Hancock tune Dolphin Dance. I'm Scott Hanley here with Jazz on her weekend. Turning now to an artist whose career spanned decades. She first came to national prominence in 1937 with her recording of Loch Lomond. And in 1985, thereabouts, she made some records for the Concord record label, including Scott Hamilton on tenor sax and John Bunch at the piano. Here with You Were Meant for Me from the release Uptown. Maxine Selvin with Scott Hamilton on tenor sax.

Jason Foreman, bass, Steven Anderson, piano, there with the tune Reet's Neat from their release Duo. Up next, Jerry Mulligan on baritone sax, along with Bob Brookmeyer on trombone, with Sweet and Lovely.

Margot Ray on the vocal of Angel Eyes from her release from a couple of years ago called Roots of Ray. Used to all Mario there on sax. These are Sounds of Jazz on our weekend. We turn next to legendary pianist Errol Garner from the release Campus Concert. Here with Lulu's Back in Town. Errol Garner on Weekend Jazz.

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1: Live from NPR News in New York City, I'm Doheli Saikautau. Democrats in Bangor, Maine, today nominated Troy Jackson, a fifth-generation logger and former legislative leader, to take on Republican Senator Susan Collins. This is one of the nation's closest-watched congressional races, as Kevin Miller with Maine Public Radio reports.
2: Jackson received all but 5 of the 571 votes cast by Democratic delegates during a special convention. He replaces Graham Plattner, an Oysterman and Marine Corps veteran who withdrew earlier this month. Like Plattner, Jackson pledged to work toward universal health care, to protect abortion rights, and to stand up to the Trump administration.
3: And are you ready to defeat Susan Collins? Well, then let's unite this party. Let's build the largest working class movement Maine has ever seen, and let's win this fight.
2: Jackson will now face Collins, a 30-year Senate veteran who is the only Republican member of Congress from New England. For NPR News, I'm Kevin Miller.
1: Amid the U.S.-led war against Iran, a dormant, decade-long conflict between Saudi Arabia and Iran-backed militants in Yemen has erupted again. More from NPR's Emily Fang.
4: Saudi Arabia has been trading fire with the Iran-backed Houthis in Yemen starting 2 weeks ago. This week, the Houthis announced a blockade of the Bab al-Mandeb Strait, which Saudi Arabia is increasingly using to export its oil internationally, because another waterway, the Strait of Hormuz, is effectively cut off by Iran. All this will further disrupt maritime traffic and global trade. The Houthis fired at 2 Saudi ships in the Red Sea this week, so Saudi Arabia then struck a port in Yemen and a Yemeni island on Friday. And in further retaliation, the Houthis say they've now aimed strikes at a city in Saudi Arabia this weekend. Emily Fang, NPR News.
1: Fast-moving wildfires continue to burn in southern Europe this weekend. NPR's Eleanor Beardsley reports evacuations are underway.
5: French Prime Minister Sébastien Lecornu said the fire had reached conditions that, quote, we have never seen before, and that more than 141,000 people have been evacuated from the Gironde and Landes region, which lie close to Bordeaux. President Emmanuel Macron has mobilized the army to assist as firefighters battle blazes they say are spreading quickly in high winds and across parched land. Fires are also raging near the Spanish capital of Madrid. Scientists say Europe is heating faster than other places on the planet due to man-made global warming conditions. 3 consecutive heat waves have left drought conditions across the continent. EU figures say more than 1,200 fires have already burned through 600,000 acres this year. Eleanor Beardsley, NPR News.
1: Tomorrow's final stage of the Tour de France, the annual cycling race that ends in Paris, will be shortened because security forces have been reassigned to help with fires. You're listening to NPR News from New York City. A teaching assistant robot named Sally was supposed to be introduced to a high school on the Seneca Nation Reservation in New York this fall, but criticism from parents and concerns over data collection have the program on hold for now. Budget shortfalls and declining enrollment in the U.S. are top concerns for K-12 school leaders. That's according to a recent survey from the nonpartisan research organization RAND. NPR's Caden Mills reports.
6: The nationally representative survey, conducted in the spring, found that school districts are trying to address their funding gaps, in part by competing for students. The survey asked leaders from 38 school districts to rank their top concerns. Among them were rising costs and declining revenues. The cost of services has increased, and state funding has not kept up. Many of the schools surveyed say they are attempting to address budget shortfalls by increasing their enrollment. Some are experimenting with marketing campaigns and increased services, like expanding options for extracurriculars and pre-K programs, though RAND acknowledges that already tight budgets don't leave much room for that. Caden Mills, NPR News.
1: In southern China, hundreds of thousands of people living near the coast of Guangdong are evacuating ahead of Typhoon Null. China's National Meteorological Center says Null is expected to make landfall early Sunday morning around the cities of Shenzhen and Haiphong, with possible maximum sustained winds of 90 miles per hour. In Hong Kong, hundreds of flights have already been canceled, and public transportation, including high-speed bullet trains, have been suspended. This is NPR.
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Vocalist Susie Meisner from her recent release called I Wish I Knew. There with a lyricized version of Poinciana. Ken Poplowski on clarinet. Susie Meisner. I'm Scott Hanley here with Jazz on Your Weekend. Drummer Herlin Riley joins up next from his release Perpetual Optimism, the title track from that one here, featuring Godwin Lewis on the alto sax, Bruce Harris on the trumpet. Leading the band here, drummer Herlin Riley on Weekend Jazz.

Dexter Gordon on tenor sax and a lovely rendition of Laura, the theme from the motion picture of that name. The album was called Sophisticated Giant. Dexter Gordon, tenor sax. Before that, Oscar Peterson at the piano. Around 1966, a lot of folks were doing recordings with a lot of Brazilian sounds to them. Well, Oscar Peterson got in on that trend as well with his album called Sol Español, and there his reversion of How Insensitive. With his regular rhythm section of the time, Sam Jones on bass, Louis Hayes at the drums, joined by Henley Gibson on congas, Harold Jones on percussion, and Marshall Thompson on timbales. There with How Insensitive, Oscar Peterson from Sol Español. We continue on here with Sounds of Jazz with vocalist and trumpeter Chet Baker, and Let's Get Lost.

A prolific number of records from Tobin Mueller of late. This is from the Best of Tobin Mueller, Volume 5. The tune is Distortion of Memory. Tobin Mueller piano. That was Woody Mankowski, tenor sax. I'm Scott Hanley with Jazz on our weekend. Trumpeter Kenny Dorham up next, here with Old Folks on Weekend Jazz.

Quiana Linnell from her release A Little Love, and they all laughed. Who's got the last laugh now? I'm Scott Hanley with Jazz on Your Weekend. That's a Gershwin tune. Now we turn to music of Rodgers and Hammerstein, as done here by John Coltrane, joined here with Freddie Hubbard on trumpet, and Do I Love You Because You're Beautiful.

0: on 90.7 WFAE HD2 Charlotte. This is the Charlotte Jazz Channel. Glad to have you along. 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We'll have another hour of uninterrupted jazz following this news update from NPR.
1: Live from NPR News in New York City, I'm Dwahli Saikautau. U.S. Central Command says it redirected commercial vessels trying to run the naval blockade against Iran. Tensions remain high in the region even after the U.S. said it ended its attacks for the first time in 2 weeks. NPR's Emily Feng reports countries in the Middle East are still preparing for an escalation in war.
2: Trump said this week he'd gotten reports Iran moved uranium refining centrifuges deep under a huge mountain called Pickaxe Mountain, and said the U.S. was likely to strike the mountain, quote, very heavily. In Iran, hardliners have been pushing for increased military action against the U.S. and its allies, while rhetoric from senior leaders calling for negotiation has been dampened. This week, the United Kingdom, Germany, and France withdrew their diplomats from Tehran as a precaution in case the war with Iran kicks up a notch. And across Israel, municipalities reopened public shelters, citing an increased risk of bombing from Iran in the coming days. Emily Fang, NPR News, Tel Aviv.
1: President Trump has signed an executive order that takes aim at the Smithsonian Institution, accusing it of advocating for, quote, social justice and the radical transformation of American society. NPR's Daniel Kurtzleben reports.
3: In the order, the president references an administration report focusing on the National Museum of American History. The report accuses that museum of overemphasizing troubling aspects of American history, like slavery and colonization, while underemphasizing or being too negative about the nation's founders. The order directs the Secretary of the Interior to install signs near the museum to correct, quote, inaccurate information and tell visitors that, quote, the museum exhibits should be renovated. Congress set up the institution to be independent. A board of regents oversees it, though government officials are on that board, including the Vice President, Supreme Court Chief Justice, and bipartisan members of Congress. Danielle Kurtzleben, NPR News.
1: India's education minister has resigned after weeks of student-led protest called the Cockroach Movement. Lakshmi Sarah from member station KQED reports on a demonstration held yesterday at an Indian consulate in San Francisco.
4: Shame on Indian government!
5: The protest began with chants against Delhi police and the Indian government. After leaks of entrance examinations, the Cockroach Movement grew into a call for government accountability, bringing thousands of people to New Delhi. Ruchika Kumar's sign says, proud SF aunt of cockroaches.
6: I can't believe the Chief Justice of India, the kind of people we have, that he's calling youngsters cockroaches, but I love the Gen Z. They owned it, they've gone with it, and they're having such a good time.
5: India's Education Minister Dharmendra Pradhan announced his resignation in a post on X. For NPR, I'm Lakshmi Sarah.
1: And this is NPR News from New York City. This summer has been so hot that marine ecosystems in Florida are being impacted. Sean Kinnan from member station WMNF reports there's evidence of coral bleaching in the Florida Keys.
7: Bleaching occurs when corals lose the algae that live within their tissues. That happens when corals are stressed, for example, by high ocean temperatures. Bleached corals can recover, but if the stress lasts long enough, they could die. Corey Credit, a professor of marine science and biology at Eckerd College in St. Petersburg, says this year's El Nino is causing warmer than usual ocean waters near Florida.
8: It's likely that the rest of the summer, that water will continue to warm. And unfortunately, the future predictions for bleaching is elevated.
7: Credit says it is difficult for corals to recover from repeated threats, including pollution, disease, and bleaching. For NPR News, I'm Sean Kinnan in Tampa.
1: In his latest public address, Ukraine's president says Russia could receive another 30,000 troops from North Korea. Since June, he said preparations have been underway in Russia's Voronezh region to receive them. He said Russia is also helping North Korea learn how to wage war and, quote, all of this is a threat to everyone within range of North Korean missiles. Meanwhile, Ukrainian drones hit a holiday camp in Russian-occupied Zaporizhia region, killing at least 12 people. Local officials accused Ukrainian forces of attacking Russian civilians. A day earlier, a Russian ballistic missile hit Ukraine's capital and killed at least 10 people attending an arms exhibition in Kyiv. This is NPR News from New York City.
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Late in his career, pianist Art Tatum was escorted into the studio by record producer Norman Granz and made a number of wonderful recordings, which later came out as the Pablo Group masterpieces. Here with Buddy DeFranco and clarinet, the tune Deep Night from legendary pianist Art Tatum. I'm Scott Hanley with Jazz on Your Weekend. Turning next to Dizzy Gillespie and a collection called Dizzy's Diamonds, the best of the Verve years, also related to Norman Granz. Here with James Moody on tenor sax and flute, the tune is Bonnie's Blues. Dizzy Gillespie on Weekend Jazz.

It's great jazz, 24 hours a day on the Charlotte Jazz Channel, 90.7 WFAE HD2 Charlotte.

Leslie Pinchuk at the piano. Her new release is called Prayer for What Remains, and that was the title track from that one. It came out in the late fall of 2024. Scott Hardy on bass and acoustic guitar, Steve Wilson on sax, and Leslie Pinchuk at the piano. Prayer for What Remains. Before that, saxophonist Diego Rivera from his new release, Love and Peace, and we heard Peace. These are Sounds of Jazz on our weekend. I am Scott Hanley, turning next to a great tune, Ask Me Now, done here by a fine trombonist named Steve Davis. His new release is called We See. You're on Weekend Jazz. Ask Me Now.

The Bob James Trio from a couple of years ago now, the release Feel Like Making Live, revisiting a lot of his classic tunes over the decades, there with Westchester Lady. I understand he has a new release coming out, very much of an acoustic setting. Bob James. The Marsalis family up next here from a jazz celebration with Delfeo Marsalis on trombone, Ellis Marsalis piano, Jason at the drums. This is Sultry Serenade.

0: Thanks for listening to the Charlotte Jazz Channel on 90.7 WFAE HD2 Charlotte. 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
1: Live from NPR News in New York City, I'm Dwahli Saikautau. In Germany, one person is dead and at least 15 people are injured after a vehicle drove into a crowd at the capital's annual Pride event. As Esme Nicholson reports, police are actively searching for the driver.
2: Berlin police say a white vehicle drove into a crowd at the city's annual Pride parade shortly after 10 p.m. on Saturday evening. Police say witnesses saw the driver get out and run away after coming to a halt. Police are currently clearing the parade as they search for the suspect. There is not yet any indication whether the incident was an attack. Berlin's annual Pride, known as Christopher Street Day, is one of Europe's largest LGBTQ+ events. For NPR News, I'm Esme Nicholson in Berlin.
1: On its official social media, Berlin police said an urgent manhunt is underway for one or more possible perpetrators. Republican campaign committees have vastly more cash than their Democratic counterparts heading into the midterms. NPR's Tamara Keith takes a closer look in the latest filings with the Federal Election Commission.
3: All told, the Republican Party campaign committees and the MAGA Inc. super PAC ended June with more than $1 billion cash on hand. The president's super PAC alone has more than $400 million in the bank, though it isn't clear yet how much of it will get spent in the midterms to defend Republican control of Congress. Meanwhile, the Democratic National Committee is at a negative $2 million if you take debt into account. Combined, the Democratic committees are trailing the Republican committees by more than $700 million. Democratic candidates, however, have raised significant sums directly to their campaigns. Tamara Keith, NPR News.
1: The White House Correspondents Association held its annual fundraising dinner last night. The event had been interrupted in April when a man tried to force his way through a security checkpoint and fired a shotgun outside the ballroom where President Trump was to speak. Trump said last night that he had scrapped the most biting parts of the remarks he was going to give last time. However, during his hour-long speech, he spent time insulting various people, singer Bruce Springsteen, former President Barack Obama, and his own speechwriters. NPR's Ron Elving reports.
4: The president complained about his script, wondered who could have written some parts of it. Near the end of the speech, after he had insulted a number of correspondents, he did essentially repeat the ritual tribute to the freedom of the press and the First Amendment. And then he was also wearing, by the end of the speech, a Trump in 2028 hat.
1: NPR's Ron Elving reporting. 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The nest of the internet famous bald eagle couple, Jackie and Shadow, in Big Bear, California, will be spared from a development nearby. The group that runs the 24/7 Eagle livestream will be able to buy the land thanks to a multi-million dollar donation. From member station KVCR in San Bernardino, Madison Alment reports.
5: Friends of Big Bear Valley, the nonprofit that runs the camera, had until the end of July to raise $10 million to stop luxury housing and a marina from going in near Jackie and Shadow's nest. With a week to go, a Silicon Valley tech couple stepped up. OpenAI president Greg Brockman and his wife Anna donated about $5 million. Jenny Voisard with Friends of Big Bear Valley says every donation helped.
6: I'm grateful for everyone that donated, that didn't have extra money or that sacrificed or that sold things or that did fundraisers.
5: The nonprofit plans to put the land into a trust. For NPR News, I'm Madison Ament in San Bernardino.
1: Just off the Arabian Peninsula near the Yemen city of Hodeidah, Iran-backed Houthi rebels say they launched missiles and drones at Saudi Arabia in retaliation for Saudi strikes against Red Sea facilities belonging to the world's largest oil company, Aramco. These attacks are the first strike since about 2022 and is likely to complicate an already unsteady global oil market, while the Strait of Hormuz remains partially closed. Central Command says its naval blockade against Iran remains in full effect today. This is NPR News from New York City.
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The amazing talent of Roy Eldridge here from the 1950s Verve studio recordings. Roy Eldridge played with everybody in the 1930s and 40s, and in the 1950s got in the studio at the courtesy of Norman Granz and did these studio sessions that included that recording there of Blue Moon, Little Jazz, Roy Eldridge. I'm Scott Hanley. You're listening to Sounds of Jazz on our weekend with a more recent release. It's Dina DeRose at the piano and on vocal here with her rendition of The Ruby and the Pearl. Dina DeRose.

band going by the name of Way North from a few years ago. The release is called Fearless and Kind. Rebecca Hennessy on trumpet, Peter Kankura on tenor sax. Not sure who was doing the change there on that tune, Lagoon. The band Way North. Before that, the Neil Kirkwood Big Band. He at the piano here from the album Night City. And When I Hear That Serenade in Blue. I'm Scott Hanley with Jazz on Our Weekend. Up next, the influential guitarist Pat Martino from the release Formidable, or Formidable, if you do it in French, and the Hippie Sippy Blues. Actually, the Hip Sippy Blues from Pat Martino on Weekend Jazz.

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The Renaissance man of jazz, founded the Jazzmobile in New York City, was a radio disc jockey and also program director on a radio station in New York, was also for many years a host of segments on music, and especially on jazz, for CBS Sunday Morning. And of course, a great pianist and educator, Dr. Billy Taylor. Here from the 1960s, a recording called Uptown, and they're the tune Soul Sisters, Billy Taylor. I'm Scott Hanley here with Jazz on Your Weekend, turning next to the great trumpeter Art Farmer from the release Early Art. Yes, this is early in his career, and the tune is appropriately called Pre-Amp. Here's Early Art from our trumpeter Art Farmer.

0: The Charlotte Jazz Channel on 90.7 WFAE HD2 Charlotte. I'm Chuck Levins. 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
1: Live from NPR News in New York City, I'm Dwahli Saikautau. Maine Democrats voted 566-5, approving Troy Jackson, a fifth-generation logger and former legislative leader, to take on Republican Senator Susan Collins. Kevin Miller with Maine Public Radio reports on one of the nation's closest-watched congressional races.
2: Jackson received all but five of the 571 votes cast by Democratic delegates during a special convention. He replaces Graham Plattner, an Oysterman and Marine Corps veteran who withdrew earlier this month. Like Plattner, Jackson pledged to work toward universal health care, to protect abortion rights, and to stand up to the Trump administration.
3: And are you ready to defeat Susan Collins? Well, then let's unite this party. Let's build the largest working class movement Maine has ever seen, and let's win this fight.
2: Jackson will now face Collins, a 30-year Senate veteran who is the only Republican member of Congress from New England. For NPR News, I'm Kevin Miller.
1: The United Nations Secretary General is visiting Damascus this weekend, the first time a head of the UN has visited Syria in more than 15 years. NPR's Emily Fang reports.
4: The UN's Secretary General Antonio Guterres landed in Damascus and was welcomed by Syria's foreign minister. Guterres' predecessor last visited Syria in 2009. About 2 years later, a civil war began and consumed Syria for the better part of the next 14 years. Guterres' visit and other visits by heads of state have come as the new government in Syria normalizes ties with the outside world. But Guterres has also expressed concern about two serious, deadly bouts of sectarian violence in Syria that left thousands of civilians dead, mostly from Syria's minority groups. And violent attacks by militant groups are down, but they continue. During a visit by the French president to Syria earlier this month, two bombs, Syria said, were set by ISIS cells, went off. Emily Fang, NPR News.
1: President Trump's latest set of tariffs comes at a challenging time for the U.S. economy. They're also raising concerns about the cost of living among American households. NPR's Rafael Nam reports.
5: The White House frames the sweeping new tariffs ranging from 10 to 12.5% as a matter of human rights and market fairness. Although they're not significantly higher than the temporary ones they're replacing, economists caution they will likely have a negative economic impact. The budget lab at Yale University estimates it could drive up consumer inflation by 0.7 percentage points and will be equivalent to a tax of nearly $1,100 a year on American households. That's at a time when many families are already struggling.